Heartbreaker, Pat Benatar. I'm Peter Z, reporting for duty with all your favorites. Here's you too.

0: OMD, If You Leave, on Peter Z. Still everybody talking about and mourning the passing of Dolly Parton. I mean, even here, we don't play her. She's not our cup of tea musically, but what a human being. What a great loss for humanity with the passing of Dolly at age 80 this week. There's talk now in Nashville of renaming the international airport after her. The governor says he supports it, and they'll discuss it at a meeting in September. 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

0: That is Deep Blue Something with Breakfast at Tiffany's. According to Men's Health, here are the top things that will make the average guy get into a fist fight. A friend cheated with his wife or girlfriend. Someone spilled a secret. Someone hurt a loved one. Or someone talked trash about him.
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Ain't That Tough Enough and the Fabulous Thunderbirds. I'm Peter Z, playing your favorites back to back. Here's Fleetwood Mac and Gold Dust Woman. Back up.

0: Centerfold and Jay Giles Band. In addition to Dolly Parton, this past week we lost acting great Tim Curry, also at the age of 80. What would Rocky Horror Picture Show have been without Dr. Frankenfurter, huh? Red balloons are showing up on sewer grates around the world as a tribute to Curry and his role in the movie It. One drink can throw off your reaction time and your judgment on a motorcycle. If you hit the bottle, don't roll the throttle. Plan ahead for a safe and sober ride home. 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

0: 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I'm Peter Z. I think the biggest joke has been played on mankind. 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

0: just a girl.
1: 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And Peter Z, playing your favorites. 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Americans have gone overboard with their love of dogs. 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

0: Hurt So Good and John Mellencamp. I'm Peter Z. The question of the hour, do blondes have more fun? And the answer, according to Your Tango, is yes, if you consider cheating fun. 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Only 11% of women with black hair are cheaters. 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

0: 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Peter Z playing your favorites. 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You should peel them off. But if you happen to eat one or two, it's not a big deal. They're made from edible paper or food-grade materials with that possibility in mind. Even the glue is food-grade.
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0: Let's go. And the Cars, let's go. Football season here, finally. You know, you hate to see summer go, but boy, it's great to have NFL action back again, isn't it? 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

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I'm Peter Z, playing your favorites. One great song after another, here's Tom Petty.

0: 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A new game kids are playing with AI. 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

0: 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Peter Z playing your favorites. I think the biggest joke on mankind is being played, and we don't even realize it. The biggest joke on mankind? 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

0: Howard Jones, No One Is to Blame. Howard Jones has named his latest tour the Things Can Only Get Better Tour. He named it that way on purpose because he said with all the things going on in the world, we need a little bit of optimism. He even handpicked the groups that are going to go with him on tour, including Wang Chung, Modern English, and The English Beat. And he plans to do something like this every year.
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0: Bad company can't get enough. I'm Harley. 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

0: Mike and Mechanics, all I need is a miracle. Well, one thing that a lot of children don't need is more toys. Experts say that about 5 to 10 toys is the maximum that any child will play with at any given time. So if you have more than that, donate them to kids who could use them.
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0: Bon Jovi, keep the faith. Well, John Bon Jovi is being turned into a lottery ticket. Yeah, he's teamed up with the New Jersey Lottery for a Bon Jovi-themed scratch-off game that could be worth up to $200,000. They have not yet unveiled the design of the ticket, but I think it'd be funny if I have to scratch off his hair.
1: Number one, baby. Number one.
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0: Guns N' Roses, Sweet Child of Mine. I'm Harley, and don't let your boss give you any gruff about watching TikToks at work. 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See, the problem is we usually don't stop at watching just one.
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0: The Clash, should I stay or should I go? 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Their theory was, well, punk rock fans love wearing jeans.
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0: Aerosmith and What It Takes. Did you know that Aerosmith guitarist Joe Perry is in a side band with Johnny Depp and Alice Cooper? Yeah, they're called Hollywood Vampires, and there's a documentary about the band in the works.
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0: Katrina and the Waves and Walking on Sunshine. Now, the original version of that song was actually considered a flop to the point that Katrina and the Waves stopped performing it at concerts. 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

0: 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I'm Harley, and we all know about what having too much screen time does to children, but having no screen time, it might not be such a great idea either. 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

0: Bob Seger and Like a Rock. Of course, that song was famously turned into a Chevy commercial for quite some time. And that fact was lampooned on an episode of The Simpsons when a parody of Like a Rock appeared in a commercial for Krusty Burger. Bob Seger himself did eventually do a stint on The Simpsons.
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0: Rolling Stones and Shattered. And you might have noticed over the last few years, the Rolling Stones have been downright prolific in putting out new music. Well, Ronnie Wood says it's all because of their producer, Andrew Watt. He says that Watt is not at all intimidated by the fact that he's working with the Rolling Stones, and he's able to tell them exactly what he wants, and they respect him for it.
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0: driving down the highway. Thank you, ladies and gentlemen. Some guys in front of me.
1: Oh, yeah.
0: The speed limit is 60. He's going 23.

0: numbers on my pen. My number two. I would have said 10.5, but I don't want to brag.
1: What a gorgeous way to start a morning. Little Mango Mania. From the O'Reilly Auto Parts Studios, it's
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1: The Bob and Tom Show. Chrissy Lee at the news desk.
3: Hi.
1: Arranging her wallet or something.
3: My microfiber thing that Tom gave me to clean my glasses.
1: Oh. There's Pat Godwin.
4: Hey, Chick.
1: Hey, there's Josh Arnold.
5: Hi there.
1: Ace Cosby's here.
6: Hello.
1: Hello, Tom.
5: Hello. Testing. Okay,
1: hello.
5: There we go. It's been a rough week.
1: Rough week. Well, weekends are brutal. We know that, Tom. Did you sit down once? Did you have a chance to regroup?
5: I've been up for 5 hours.
1: Yeah?
5: What time is it? Yeah.
1: Since 1.
3: You got up at 1?
5: Yeah. Mm.
1: Why'd you do that?
5: Two words.
1: Dog problem.
5: Puppy.
1: Mm-hmm.
5: Diarrhea.
1: Well, how'd you get diarrhea?
3: Yeah. How'd you get diarrhea?
4: Is it your diarrhea?
1: You gave your puppy diarrhea? I don't think that's possible.
5: He got it all on his own.
6: Oh, man.
5: Okay. Had to give him a bath. Had
6: Yikes.
5: To clean up his area twice. Anyway.
1: I've got two dogs, a golden and an Aussie, and the golden loves a bath. The Aussie wants no part of it.
5: Yeah, this guy.
1: I don't understand.
5: This little guy was not happy being bathed.
1: Yeah.
5: He's only, 14 or 15 weeks old. So, in any event, I'm now bright and cheerful and ready to rock.
1: Really?
6: All right.
1: Really?
5: Ready to rock myself back to sleep.
1: You keep saying that.
5: Okay.
1: Yeah. Well, all right.
5: Fortunately, we have a bunch of cool stuff coming up in the news today.
1: Yes.
5: Some very exciting stuff.
1: Very exciting. Yes.
5: Very fun stuff. Pat and Christy, what time is the hoedown?
3: Yeah, baby.
4: We're going into the big city later.
3: Yeah. That's right.
1: It is flannel shirt day for Pat and Christy. They didn't plan it, they say, but...
3: Mine is early flannel. It's still a nice linen blend.
1: That
3: oh, plaid
1: pattern.
3: Yeah.
4: Mine is deep winter.
3: Is it deep winter?
4: Mm-hmm. Deep winter.
3: I'm spring.
4: You look pretty.
5: Well, you kids can go back in back of a stack of hay bales.
4: Ooh.
5: Do all your
4: right.
5: thing.
4: Already been
1: what's,
4: there.
1: What's the joke, Josh? How long do I have to keep this condom on? Because you don't want to get her pregnant. You have, the guy wears it for like 3 days or something.
3: Oh.
5: I'm not familiar with that joke,
3: either.
5: But I get the gist of it, if you will.
1: Yeah, the gist of it.
5: Now, I've got to do an important update. At this time on Friday, we mentioned that there were two lions that had been reported to be on the loose in central Indiana.
1: Yep.
5: Yeah, but turns out, I don't know if you saw this, Christy, but they, although the police have did a little follow-up.
3: Yeah.
5: Turns out they weren't lions.
3: No. What were they?
1: What?
5: Pigs.
3: Pigs.
1: Oh.
3: What? Yeah.
1: What?
5: Yeah. According to the sheriff.
1: Well,
3: okay. Mm-hmm. They did find two pigs.
1: I mean,
3: so
1: my,
3: they're assuming that that's what the guy saw.
1: My CNC knows the difference between pigs and lions.
6: Yeah.
3: Yeah.
4: Right? Yeah.
1: Oh.
5: Well, this is what happens when...
1: I tell you what, though.
5: Intoxicated people can get a hold of 911.
1: Lions, lions will get your attention, as opposed to pigs. It's, well, what the hell?
6: Right.
1: You know?
5: Kind of a, I mean, someone says that they're lions, they turn out to be pigs. Kind of of analogous to internet dating.
4: Mm.
5: Sometimes, Pat, this has been your experience.
4: Sometimes the traps got things.
5: Yeah.
1: I thought you went home one night with a dog and turned into a...
3: No, it was a mouse, wasn't
1: mouse,
3: it?
1: Mouse.
5: Yes.
1: And turned into a pig the next morning or something?
5: That was a costume party.
1: A costume party, yes.
5: With heavy makeup. You'd be very careful.
1: Oh, God, yeah.
5: You don't know what's under all that makeup.
1: Did you know any girls that wore augmentation to their breasts?
3: Me?
1: Even if it's just toilet paper.
3: No. Well, maybe like in junior high school. Yeah. I think that was that was definitely a thing.
1: Okay.
3: I sprouted very early.
5: But
3: I didn't have to worry about that.
5: Falsies.
3: Yeah, but back in the day, they didn't have the falsies. They just had the toilet paper. Right. Now they have the cutlets. Look like chicken breasts that you just stick in there.
1: They're held in place by suction.
3: Mm-hmm.
5: Really?
3: Heat. Oh, yeah. Heat up your body. Yeah.
5: No kidding.
3: Oh, yeah.
1: The neoprene rubber, it's amazing. Yeah.
3: Yep.
5: What does one do in the at the drive-in theater?
3: I haven't been to a drive-in in a while.
5: I mean, do you remove them?
6: Right. Yeah. Before, like, you excuse yourself to the restroom,
3: you
6: take those off.
3: You don't want him.
4: You'd have to.
3: Yeah. You don't want him to find that.
1: Well, I'm going to go to the drive-in as soon as Nixon finishes his State of the Union address.
3: Don't you? I love the drive-in. Then,
5: I just
3: have you ever felt up a girl and found that they weren't real?
5: No, of course not.
1: Nobody's stuffing when you were dating them.
3: What's the
6: padded bra that was?
1: Yes.
4: Oh yes.
6: That was very, very padded.
1: Very padded.
3: Oh, yeah. Remember the Wonder Bra?
4: I do. I
6: remember seeing commercials for it.
3: Yeah, because it was full. It was like,
5: oh yeah. So you wonder where
3: you wonder,
5: I think the motto was, you wonder where her boobs went.
3: Yeah, when she took it off. Yeah, they were.
5: Is that no longer a thing?
3: They might still make the Wonder Bra. I have not. I don't wear one.
1: It added cleavage, right?
3: Yeah, it was amazing what it did.
1: Hmm.
3: That and Fredericks of Hollywood had the best.
6: Victoria's Skanky Sister.
3: Yes, push them up and out bras is what I called them.
1: Frederick.
3: Yeah, I'm not Wonder Bra. I don't think it's still out there.
4: I would have thought it was.
1: Well, it's time to bring it back.
5: Okay. Well, and
6: remember, Cross Your Heart.
5: Yeah,
6: also.
5: A lot of commercials.
3: Yeah, for latex. Oh, here we go. Yeah. Unstoppable since 1939.
1: Whoa. You remember I had a dream last night. I was way out in front in my maiden form bra or something like that. You remember that?
5: I do.
1: Yeah.
6: I was way out in front.
1: I was way out in front with my maiden form bra.
5: It's a subtle way of Madison Avenue to say.
1: Oh, yeah.
5: Apparently men like them bigger. What's coming up in sports?
1: Well, the NFL shakes it out yesterday. They get down to the 53-man roster for the teams, and they'll have waiver claims this afternoon after, 1 o'clock Eastern. Novak Djokovic out at the U.S. Open. A first-round defeat to Mariano Novone. Djokovic's earliest exit in two decades, dating back to the 2006 Australian Open. Aaron Donald's made it official. He is coming out of retirement and rejoining the Los Angeles Rams. And they were favorites, I think, before, but now they're really favorites. The Rams are to win the Super Bowl. Let's see. What else?
6: Already talking that. Wow.
1: Yeah, yeah. Curaçao won the Little League World Series, beating Nevada.
5: Doesn't that sound like a...
3: drink?
5: I was thinking of that or a pharmaceutical.
3: Yeah.
1: Isn't it time you tried Curaçao?
6: Sounds like medicine you'd give a pig.
1: Yeah. Or a lion.
3: Yeah. Or a lion.
1: Curaçao.
6: Easy to, let's give that person a break, man.
1: Okay.
6: Pigs and lions in the
1: you're right.
6: Early morning look the same.
5: Sure. If you've had 40 beers. that roar sounds an awful like a... just part of what's coming up. One of my favorite world records of all time, certainly one of the most entertaining.
3: Oh.
5: On the way.
6: Okay.
5: It involves...
1: Something called blobbing.
5: Yeah, and the name...
3: It's called what?
5: The name doesn't...
3: Blobbing?
5: The name is not appropriate, really.
1: Hmm. Blobbing.
5: Because blobbing sounds like it's a blob and nothing's happening, and it's when it's just the opposite.
6: All right.
5: It involves human beings shooting through the air, way up high. It's very, very interesting, and we do have video. I know this is radio. Christy Lee, how did you get to work today?
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5: Tomorrow at this time, we'll be making the big announcement. The pop-up store will be opening up tomorrow with some really cool new stuff. I'm very excited about it. Also, I'll remind you, we're about to get to the real part of the NFL season in a couple of weeks. That means Pigskin Picks is back. 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So you got to pick some winners. It's always fun. And then you get to play with Chick McGee.
1: Hey!
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5: Hello, Chick McGee.
4: Hello, Pat Godwin.
6: Hey, Chick.
4: Hello, Josh Arnold.
7: Hi.
4: There's Ace Cosby.
8: Hello.
4: Hello, Tom. We're ready for emails from our listeners.
9: Okay, good. What day is it?
5: It is Monday.
4: Monday.
9: All right. Thank you once again.
4: Okay.
9: Had a rough night.
4: Any chance of this past weekend in history today? Is that what you're...
9: We do have that.
4: A little bit.
9: I'm very excited.
4: Take a look at the weekend.
9: We can get to that in just a second. Okay. Once again, at this time on Friday, we were talking about two loose lions in a in a neighborhood somewhere in Indiana. It turns out that they were pigs, apparently.
5: The authorities have updated the alleged lions. Madison County Sheriff John Beeman confirmed the Indiana State Police came across pigs during their hunt for the two lions. A resident reported seeing a lioness and her cub strolling across his property, but police said they found no evidence of the animals after conducting an extensive search.
9: I have a question for Josh.
7: Hi.
9: You know that the MGM thing that begins movies?
7: Yeah.
9: With the, I've always loved that. The famous MGM lion.
4: Roaring.
9: I know. How many, do you recall how many times or what other times they've done a variation on that in order to be funny?
7: I don't know. Looney Tunes did.
4: I think Mary Tyler Moore had one up with a kitten.
7: Yeah. Right.
9: Yeah. I did. I was just wondering if they ever have one with a pig. Oink. Because there have been a couple big pig movies out there. I just maybe they weren't MG. Maybe
4: Babe.
9: They weren't MGM.
4: Babe's a good pig movie.
5: Babe's a great movie.
9: Great.
5: Yeah.
9: We'll find out what's going on in other fields of news. Once again, the Bob and Tom, this is very exciting. Our pop-up store is going to have some really cool new stuff opening tomorrow. So we'll get to that coming up. And our Pigskin Picks competition, of course, starts when the NFL's real season starts in just a couple of weeks. It is time to get to letters. You got one over there?
4: Dear Bob and Tom Show, every weekend my wife and I start our day with coffee and highlights of our favorite radio family.
5: Aww.
4: You guys. That's right. I guess there is no denying by this picture that Josh is a cat person, since you'll notice our kitten, Gomez, cannot stop watching Josh.
7: Oh, well, isn't that sweet?
4: I don't know what the deal is there.
9: Oh.
7: I don't see Gomez.
4: Down at the bottom there. The little black head. Tilting up.
6: Oh, okay.
7: He's on the
5: couch.
4: There's a little green fish on one side and the cat's on the other side.
9: There we go.
6: That's cute.
4: There he is.
7: Oh, I see. He's on his back.
5: Yeah. Laying on his back waiting for you, Josh.
4: That's right. I believe that's called presenting in the animal world.
7: Very sweet. Oh, he's got his Ninja Turtle there and everything.
4: Yeah, he's all set.
9: Well, that's sweet. Thank
4: I
9: you
4: can
9: very
4: come
9: much.
4: Over there, Phil, and get those wires hidden for you if you need a hand.
6: That's all I saw, too.
4: That's no problem.
5: You guys are judging
4: problem.
5: His well, TV's home?
4: One, two, three. Yeah,
9: that's
4: a half-assed job, Phil. Is that
9: an extension cord stapled to the wall?
4: But this kind of junk can't continue, Phil.
6: He ran out of steam there at the end.
9: you got to put a socket there up on top.
4: My guess is
9: an outlet.
4: She got on your back about that point in the process, and you just said, "Fine, I'll just hang it here on the wall." Yeah,
9: because you got to punch a hole in the drywall and drop that line.
4: Yeah, you got to get your what do they call that? A fish tape. Yeah,
9: you're gonna need a little help there.
4: Fish that wire down through the wall. One, two, three.
9: Is that a fire hazard?
4: That'll tighten it up. Not really, but it's just...
7: aesthetically, not what you...
4: Yeah, shabby.
5: Yeah.
9: But the kitty doesn't mind because he gets to watch
4: Josh.
9: That's sweet. We all have stuff that we've kind of rigged up that's a little bit skeptical.
4: Speak for yourself.
9: Yeah. I had a thing over the weekend, I mentioned the two words, puppy and diarrhea. So, of course, there was a spot in one of the carpeted areas. I was having my 10-year-old help me, and I sent her to the garage to get an extension cord. And she got the one that's, I think it's 100 feet. It's currently in my office. Most of it's coiled up, of course. But thank you very much for helping, Art. Now I've got the fans blowing on it, et cetera, et cetera. So.
4: What do you have a 100-foot extension cord for? Do you ever use it?
9: Sure. Every once in a while, you need a long one.
4: Okay.
9: I mean, I said to Hart, because I was in the midst of the cleanup, and I just sent her out to the garage.
4: She did exactly what you said?
9: Yeah, exactly. I would have gotten one of the shorter ones, but that's okay. it's fine. The Dear Bob and Tom Show.
4: Yes.
9: Oh, this is we had a really interesting story, I want to say Friday. Caitlin Clark, the great basketball player, is releasing her shoe. It's coming out this week or next week, I think. And the story was about a different shoe that she's going to be releasing in 6 months. That was based on a Taylor Swift bracelet thing,
5: right? The friendship bracelet.
9: Mm-hmm. But it mentioned the term the colorway, which I found excessively irritating.
4: But it's absolutely totally normal in the sneaker world to say colorway.
9: Really?
4: Yes. I'm sorry, but
9: Dear Bob and Tom. I hate to admit it, but Tom is correct with the colorway designation. With the dumbing down of America, they have to call it colorway because that's the, quote, way they look. Color scheme is what they mean. Well, thank you. Thank you for agreeing with me, Todd. But be looking for
4: those
9: shoes.
4: That's a good way to get on the show, Todd. Good job, buddy.
9: I think that's a stupid word.
5: Yeah.
9: And no one else knows. I didn't know what it meant when it referred to their colorway. I had to look it up.
4: I'm sorry.
9: Were you a shoe person?
4: Well.
9: A so-called sneakerhead.
4: Yes.
9: Do you call them sneakers, by the way?
4: Probably most often.
5: Athletic shoes?
4: Tennis shoes. I always say tennis shoes, too. I don't know. I don't play tennis, and they're not for tennis. But
9: yeah, we always said gym shoes or tennis shoes.
4: Tennis
9: shoes. But now it's officially sneakers. Mm-hmm.
4: They call them trainers in England. Where's my trainers?
9: Oh. I didn't know that. Well, that's interesting. I did not know that. Dear Bob and Tom Show.
5: Yes.
9: Hey, Josh and Chick.
4: Yeah.
9: Watch an episode of Henry Winkler Hazardous History.
7: Oh, thanks.
9: I don't know why this is addressed to you, but it is.
7: No, it's probably good.
9: It says there was an episode where they were talking about getting spanked by a paddle with holes in it to gain speed.
7: Hmm.
9: I remember this.
4: I remember, absolutely what? Remember that from eighth grade. I got a paddling, yeah.
9: Did the paddle have holes in it?
4: It absolutely did.
6: Oh, yeah.
4: Yep.
9: Wow. Gain a little airspeed before it hits the butt?
4: Yep.
5: Didn't fraternity paddles have those?
7: Yeah, some would.
5: Yeah.
4: Thank you, sir. May I have another?
5: Uh-huh.
9: Oliver writes, Mr. Blazer at my elementary school lit me up. Did you guys ever get paddled? Love the show.
7: The paddle was hanging on the wall, and that was enough.
4: Oh, at home or at the school?
7: In the principal's office.
4: Okay. All right.
9: Yeah, we didn't have one. No one ever got officially paddled. And that's I assume, illegal now?
7: Probably. Corporal punishment isn't necessarily. Think, yeah.
9: But I do remember the paddle with the aerodynamically effective holes in it to make it that much more painful. Chick, what do you got over there?
4: Dear Bob at Top Show, despite Josh's obvious aversion to frequent letter writers, here I am. Sorry, Josh. I was on a road trip today. I referred to an invisible fence as a big old dog wire.
9: Perfectly valid.
4: This is from your friend, Harmony.
5: Harmony and me?
4: Harmony and me.
6: Pretty good company.
5: Love that song.
4: And it says, cue Chicken Pat for Elton John's Harmony. There you go. She knows what's going on.
9: I don't know if I should read this or not.
4: All right.
9: It involves yesterday's Wordle answer.
5: Did you not get it?
4: I got it.
9: Yeah,
4: but
9: I kind of forget. And as soon as I got it, I realized.
5: You were mad?
4: Oh,
9: well,
4: it started with an I. Yeah.
9: This person noticed that Cliff in Illinois noticed that I had complained about the use of that word.
5: Oh, is it idiot?
9: No. Oh. It was a word used in a very good television series called Manhunt about the search for John Wilkes Booth. But it was a word that would only have been used in the last, I don't know, what, 40? It wouldn't have been used in 1865.
5: Oh, yeah, I remember you complaining about that.
4: I don't know if that's the case. I don't know. I don't know. Just because you think it's true doesn't make it so. What if they could show you notarized pages from a book and that has that word in it?
9: Okay. Well, it was one of those things that sort of took me out of the movie.
5: Gotcha.
9: It's like when they use a 555 number in a movie. You say, oh, I forgot this.
7: I had a little bit of that yesterday.
4: Oh, yeah?
7: The movie took place decades ago,
4: mm-hmm.
7: and the girl taking the trash out, it was, you know, the trash cans we have now that are essentially county issued,
5: yep.
7: Big bins on mm-hmm. wheels. It was one of those, and I went, that's not how we did it.
4: No. No. When I was a kid, we had a 55-gallon drum out behind the garage, mm-hmm. and we burned the trash,
5: yep.
4: baby.
5: So did
7: we night. Just had to manually carry our trash cans out.
4: Oh, okay. And
7: we didn't even have the wheels for a long time.
9: When did bagging it become...
5: When plastic became popular. Oh, no.
9: We didn't bag it until...
5: No.
6: Yeah, no, we didn't.
9: A couple decades ago.
7: I remember always bagging as a kid.
9: And it went. And pre-bagging, that meant there was a lot of garbage flying all over the road.
7: Sure.
4: A lot of grocery containing garbage, yeah.
7: I'd say not bagging is back because of those county-issued bins.
4: Hmm.
7: They don't fit a proper trash bag, so a lot of people just throw stuff in there.
4: Oh, that's true.
7: Every trash day, there's something in my yard.
9: Oh,
7: it's not for me because I bag all my trash.
9: Yeah, and I'm the guy that walks down the street with those pincher tongs on a stick
7: yeah,
9: and picks stuff up. I've talked about this a million times.
4: You're the guy that cleans up your neighborhood?
9: Yeah, it drives me crazy.
4: The neighbors don't care for that. You know that, right?
9: Well, you're picking up their trash.
4: You're being nosy in the neighborhood. They don't like that.
9: And now we got a guy. I don't know who it is. Actually. We suspect,
4: you've got your suspicions.
9: Well, Kelly thinks she saw her. It's a lady uh-huh. with a very large dog, and she bags the dog's poop
5: but
9: leaves it there.
6: Oh, no, you can't.
7: That's weird.
4: In the plastic bag?
9: Yeah, I picked it up yesterday.
7: What's that about?
5: I don't know.
4: Oh, you're forgetting one step, lady. Come on.
7: Right? But you guys have reacted like you see it.
6: I've seen it too.
4: I've never seen that in my life.
9: I use these bright green bags from a company called Give a S Word.
5: Mm-hmm.
9: And they're really like a really bright green. Sometimes halfway in my walk, I'll leave them somewhere, then pick them up on the way back.
5: That's what I always thought people were doing. They didn't want to carry it.
9: This has become a serial poop lever.
5: Uh-huh.
9: But anyway, back to it. Yeah, I'm the guy that goes out with the tongs and cleans up the trash that blows out of people's garbage.
4: Do you have a captain of your neighborhood? And if you don't, may I nominate you to be captain of your neighborhood?
5: You have an HOA?
9: Sort of.
5: Ooh, there you go.
7: Yeah, I kind of have one as well.
9: And remember, my big complaint is all of the anti-smoking things called again?
5: The Zen
9: pouches. They're all over. The people, I guess, are trying to quit smoking and walk their dog at the same time.
4: You know, everybody said Zen, clear as day. And you said, the Zens.
9: Zen, sorry.
4: And okay, I don't know, why do you, never mind.
6: Doesn't trust us.
4: No,
7: in my head I went, oh, he hasn't read it.
4: Yeah, uh-huh. Right.
7: Yeah.
9: The Zen pouches.
4: Right. See, now you're saying it, and it's making you mad.
9: Because this
4: happens all too often.
9: No, remember, I proposed a Zen tax.
5: Yes, you did.
9: Where they...
4: See, that rhymes with sin. That's an easy way to remember it.
9: I understand. Did I mention that I've been up for almost 6 hours already? Puppy diarrhea, remember. People leave those in the street. They must spit them out.
4: These are problems of your own making.
9: No, it's not my problem.
5: No, we're talking about you're not getting any sleep.
9: Oh, yeah, that. Okay, but I'm saying that's really annoying because one of my dogs will try to eat them.
4: So how many do you see?
5: Maybe that's why your puppy got diarrhea.
4: There you go.
6: Yeah.
9: Well, could
4: mystery
9: be.
4: Mystery solved. Yeah. How many typically do you see on a walk?
9: Oh, a dozen.
5: A dozen.
4: A dozen on the street.
5: In your neighborhood.
9: Yeah.
6: Really?
4: And how far do you walk?
9: My street is extremely popular for dog walking because it's a dead end.
7: Mm.
9: There's no traffic on it.
5: Well, yeah, nice. I know. It's... So,
9: I'm just saying.
5: I was allowed on it once.
9: I'll take a picture the next time I do it and take a picture of all the little Zen things. Okay. But I've got the tongs so I can pick them up.
4: Please okay. do.
9: But I'm. It's. I find
5: you
9: it
5: carry
9: really
5: a little
9: irritating.
5: Bag of trash thing what, with what, you?
9: My proposal to the head of the neighborhood association would be to build a sniper nest, mm-hmm. and then when he sees a guy spitting one of those, he nails him with a paintball gun.
7: Yeah, get an offensive team, right? Yeah. Why you always got to work defense?
4: There's nothing funnier.
9: And the Zintax will pay to build the right. sniper nest.
4: And waiting for Guffman, they're worrying about where the trash cans are going to be down on the downtown square for the big festival. And then one guy goes, okay, so we could put a shooter here and a shooter here and a shooter here. Just to cut down on the violence.
9: Now, coming up, we have news from the world of sports.
4: Yep.
9: Did you have a good NFL preseason weekend?
4: Not especially. If my football team wins more than 5 games, I will be pleasantly surprised.
9: Wow.
4: They are not very good.
9: Okay, well, we'll...
4: I'm hitting the panic button, I admit. But...
5: Early.
9: Now, coming up, we're going to have our Pigskin Picks, a weekly competition in which, and I want to say last year, pretty much 50-50 men versus women.
4: Oh, yeah.
9: And the prize is a $500 gift certificate to Steven Singer Jewelers. Check out what Steven's got going at IHateStevenSinger.com. And I'll tell you this little just personal note. Thank you, Steven. Saved my ass recently. We'll tell you when that's all going to get going and how you play. It's pretty simple, and it's a lot of fun. 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
1: I don't need to hear anything from anybody. 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If you play hard and you play the game right, nobody really gets on you. 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Just play the game one way. You hit a ball in the gap, run. Boom, coming in hot.
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1: Hi.
0: There's Ace Cosby.
1: Hello.
0: Hey, hello. That's right. Hello, Tom.
2: Hello, Chick McGee.
0: What do you got over there? What's that a bowl full of?
2: It looks
0: like ice cream from
2: there.
0: I
2: had some cereal.
1: Nice.
0: Oh, that's a napkin balled up.
2: Yeah, okay. I had a delightful bowl of cereal.
0: What'd you have?
3: What you going with these days?
0: Mueslix?
2: No. It was grape nuts. Gotcha. And Kellogg's Corn Flakes.
4: Mm. Ooh, mix together,
2: I'm
4: huh?
2: a big fan.
0: You got to mix. You got to mix your cereal.
2: I have a complaint for the cereal people.
0: Okay.
2: Is it possible to not make the giant box? Because...
0: What do you mean?
2: Well, it's hard to get like the regular size anymore, which is the one that fits my shelves.
0: No, you mean normal size.
2: Yes.
0: Is what you mean.
2: They have the gigantic size, which is all you're all well and good, but it doesn't fit in my shelves.
4: Your shelves here or at home?
2: At home.
1: Huh.
4: Okay. So
0: well, I think
4: they do have regular size boxes.
0: Perishability.
2: Not where I shop.
0: Cereals should be applauded.
2: Okay.
4: Yeah, because you buy that big a box, it's going to go stale.
2: Yeah, I don't want that.
4: Yeah.
2: I want the smaller box.
3: Yeah, I
0: are
3: agree.
0: You trying to tell me that even your grocery store doesn't sell anything distasteful? Is that the gaucheness
2: at Target is
0: a large
2: I
0: a large.
2: Go to Target. They don't have the regular size. It really irritates.
4: Go to a different grocery.
1: Oh
4: they
1: yeah,
4: do.
1: I'd go to a grocery store for my.
2: Okay,
4: yeah,
2: well, in any event, in my defense,
3: I'd go to Walmart.
0: Go get a Misfit T-shirt and then
1: my Home Depot doesn't sell the right size.
3: My gas station has the wrong butter.
2: I went to Home Depot. I bought a bunch of boards. They weren't the right length.
1: Although every now and again, Menards, you'll walk through there and they've got a food deal.
0: Sure. Amazing.
1: It's hard to turn down.
0: That's exactly right.
4: They have
2: love
4: a grocery
2: that.
4: Store for men at
2: every
4: Menards.
2: Time I go to Menards, you're right, Jeff.
0: They've got everything.
2: Every time I go there, I end up buying... First of all, they have more light bulbs than anywhere on earth, but I also always end up buying some food.
0: Yeah,
4: I swear they target men at Menards.
1: They kind of do.
4: The food there. Yeah.
2: Really? They also target dogs. I always buy, every time I go toward the back, and then I end up, there's the food stuff. I grab a couple things that, wait a minute, here's dog treats.
1: They have a nice pet section, too. Yeah.
2: We were talking about a certain word. I don't want to say what it was, but I'm going to say what it was. I was disturbed at the use of the word intel. In the excellent TV serial called Manhunt about the search for John Wilkes Booth, really well done.
0: But Except for that.
2: And I just thought that they would never have used that word in 1865. According to this, the word does not appear anywhere in the English language until much, much later. The first use of it is found in 1961.
4: Oh.
2: So,
1: you know, it's funny. If they just said intelligence, you probably wouldn't have questioned it. You know what I mean? If they just went with what the word is short for.
2: Yeah. This says it's historically implausible that someone would have used
0: it. It would be interesting to ask whoever's responsible for having that word in the show that was a mistake. You caught us.
2: But why wouldn't?
0: I mean,
2: how did they not notice
3: that's a pretty big mistake.
0: Well, really?
3: Right? Yeah.
0: Okay.
3: I think Patton Oswalt is the actor, right?
2: Yes. And he's good. I mean, that's a terrific, don't get me wrong, it's a great series. If you get a chance, it's
0: It didn't dim it at all in my mind.
2: But it's, as we've talked about this before, it's as Josh would say, it's one of those moments where, like Josh was just saying, you saw the contemporary garbage can in a period piece. It's just.
1: Yeah. You go, oh, man, no one on set went, hey.
2: I mean, if you'd seen Ben Hur, and someone was wearing eyeglasses, you'd go, "Wait a minute."
3: Well, as a matter of fact, there's a plane in Ben Hur in the background.
1: And that one,
0: yeah.
1: There is.
3: Mm-hmm. That's one of the big mistakes.
0: Oh yeah.
2: Well, it's a biplane, so it's plausible.
0: No, they were delivering the horses.
3: Right.
1: Oh, that's right.
4: The prop kids probably didn't even know the trash cans were different 20 years ago, Josh.
1: There's a chance.
4: They're young and.
0: What are they called? Prop kids.
4: Prop kids.
0: Prop kids.
4: Prop kids.
2: One of the cool things, I think it's the bumper sticker right behind Chick, appeared in the show Stranger Things, which was great because that just shows that the, whatever it is, the set designers, they wanted to have the exact right thing for that period. And that's a great detail.
4: Yeah.
2: And the, people paid so much attention to that show. The weekend after that particular episode appeared, we got all kinds of emails about it. Speaking of nice emails, this is, one of many. This is from Billy. He said, thanks for the weekend. I watched your interview with Dolly. I had not heard it before. Dolly was great, sweet, funny, and so real. I did not expect that. Well, thanks for listening. We had a lovely chat with Dolly Parton years ago. We do have an interesting story coming up about the possible renaming of an airport.
4: Yep.
2: In honor of the great Dolly Parton.
0: I did not know Dolly Parton was a guest on Captain Kangaroo.
1: Oh, I don't. I didn't.
0: One morning, I saw that. It came across my time.
4: Oh,
0: my feed. Yeah. Isn't that interesting?
1: Very nice.
2: Yeah. The first time I'd heard of Dolly Parton was an interview. I think it was in 1973 with Jerry Garcia from The Grateful Dead. And of all people, he mentioned how much he loved Dolly Parton.
1: Chick, you're resting your head on your microphone. And,
0: Memories aren't validated until someone from his amazing past can be quoted. Jerry Garcia and Lou Reed both said Dolly Parton was amazing.
2: Well, I don't expect you to be a Grateful Dead fan. I'm sure you were busy.
0: Oh, yeah. I like
2: worshiping
0: melodies in my songs and ends. I like songs that end so we can play another song. is what I like.
2: The point being, one would assume that I think people had put Jerry Garcia into some kind of acid rock thing.
0: And when I go
2: they wouldn't
0: see,
2: have expected him to be as he's really into bluegrass, was into bluegrass.
0: I don't yell for the band. I yell, "You just played that one." You know, stuff like that.
3: I say, "Are they tuning?"
4: Yeah.
2: Well, I can see this is going nowhere. You're welcome, by the way. Now, let's, Pat, we could get a song in here, don't you think?
3: Sure.
2: Nice early morning sing-along,
0: he's ready.
2: Perhaps.
0: He's ready.
4: What are we singing along to?
0: He's got that guitar
4: poised and ready to go.
3: I don't know where he's going here. I got a keyboard. I got a guitar.
2: Coming up, we have two more spills on highways.
4: Yeah,
3: oh, okay.
4: We
3: I'm
4: sure
3: always
4: do.
3: Prepared for that.
2: We could probably get to one of those. But
1: roads be messy.
3: Ish.
2: Have we done the pumpkin spice lately?
3: You opened with it on Friday when I was not here.
2: Oh, that's right. Okay. So, yeah, I forgot about that.
4: Oh, well, nobody remembers
3: I check
4: that.
3: The dailies all the time.
2: Well, can you do the live version? And the reason I bring it up, did you see that?
3: Maybe.
2: I want to say it's been, I think it's been 13 years that McDonald's has had pumpkin spice as part of their coffee repertoire, and they're dropping it.
0: Hmm. And what?
2: Yeah, they're going to, this is kind of cool.
0: They're letting Starbucks have that hill?
2: Well, Starbucks has already got pumpkin spice. It's out there. And,
4: yeah.
2: And again, it's supposed to be a fall feature. Check local temperature listings. But McDonald's, I believe they're going to have a new flavor based on kind of their pumpkin, not pumpkin, based on their apple pie thing.
4: Oh.
2: Which sounds pretty tasty.
1: All right.
2: But this is a tribute to pumpkin spice.
3: July's got sunshine. Oh, April has the showers. January's got the snow and May brings all the flowers. November's got the turkey. Oh, December's got cries. But October's got the pumpkin spice.

0: Hey, welcome back to the Bob and Tom Show in the O'Reilly Auto Parts Studios. Chrissy Lee at the news desk.
1: Hi.
0: Hi, indeed. There's Pat Godwin.
2: Hey, Chick.
0: Hey, Pat. I mean, hey, Pat.
2: That sounded terrible the way you said that.
0: No.
2: Like,

0: for you freaks who want a plumpkin, try with a splash of pumpkin.
1: Oh,
0: you're sleazy with the pumpkin spice.
2: A blumpkin.
0: Oh, the caves they the caves they got spelunking. Michael Jordan got the dunkin'. James Brown, he put the funk in. Kilo's got the junk in the trunkin'. But October's got the pumpkin spice. Whoa! Clam right at the end.
3: Clam.
4: Pumpkin, pumpkin spice play. Did you know that there are pumpkin spice garbage bags?
1: Oh, yes, I do remember that.
3: I have
5: lavender.
3: Vanilla and rose or something.
5: Nice.
1: Well,
3: yeah.
4: Yeah, they're officially, there are also adult wipes. Dude Wipes did the Dumpkin Spice, you may recall.
1: Yes.
4: There's a pumpkin spice just about everything. There's pumpkin spice dog peanut butter.
1: One of my favorite signs of the last couple of years was a Jiffy Lube, and it said, now pumpkin spice.
4: That's great.
3: That's pretty good.
4: And your favorite deodorant. We were just talking about these guys at Dr. Squatch.
5: Yeah, because they have the PBR soap.
1: Oh, I like their soap. Yeah,
5: yeah,
4: yeah, yeah. They did a a pumpkin deodorant. Coming up, by the way, we have, it'll be the third PBR story in a row.
5: Yeah.
4: This time, really cool story in the world of crime and beer. We're going to come back to the O'Reilly Auto Parts Studios. 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
1: No, that was right.
0: I think so.
2: Hey,
0: right.
2: Welcome back to the O'Reilly Auto Parts Studios. Christy Lee's at the news desk.
0: Hello.
2: There's Pat Godwin.
3: Hey, Jake.
4: Update over there.
2: There's Josh Arnold.
5: Hi.
2: Ace Cosby.
6: Hello.
2: Hello. No, go ahead, Tom. I'll get out of your way.
4: Look, I got up at 1 o'clock this morning.
2: Yeah, we know.
4: I've got a puppy dog with diarrhea. It's been a nightmare.
2: Your problems are your own.
0: I'm going to start a fight.
2: Okay.
0: Why didn't she get up with the puppy and let you sleep knowing you had to get up?
3: With the ladies getting
4: home. She was up late with the puppy. The whole point was...
0: Oh, we were all up with the puppy.
4: We had shifts, if you will.
0: I see.
2: I did say shift.
3: Boy, my brain hurts. Somehow.
0: So the puppy's been sick for a while.
4: Well, yeah, he got his shots on Friday, and that ever since then he's had an issue. Pat, your dog is older now, but I remember you'd come in here with the same thing.
3: Every 3 months or so, there'd be a huge, diarrhea incident.
4: This is why God makes them so adorable.
0: Yeah, so you don't...
4: Because, otherwise, you'd find a dumpster. But he's a cute little guy. I've got to post a new picture of him, but he's got a little intestinal issue.
0: Aww.
4: In any event, I apologize if I interrupted. I did want to clarify.
2: Uh-huh.
4: You were just talking about pumpkin spice. And Pat's song was, I always loved that song, and it's about October belongs to pumpkin spice. Uh-huh. But now it's already August. And pumpkin spice is already at McDonald's. I mean, excuse me, at Starbucks. McDonald's is dropping pumpkin spice. I found the article here. McDonald's is dropping pumpkin spice and replacing it. This isn't a bad idea with their caramel apple pie flavored coffee.
5: Oh, good. Mm. Yeah, Starbucks usually introduces that in the fall as well.
4: Sounds pretty good.
5: That does sound good.
4: Salted caramel flavored whip topping and crumbled apple pie pieces. I have got to try this.
5: See, McDonald's has good coffee.
4: As a latte. Good. Yeah, McDonald's has great coffee.
2: See, now people will tell you that cell phones are alien technology, all that stuff.
5: Sure.
2: I say these flavors that have come out of nowhere, your salted caramel, your chipotle, that's alien technology.
5: Oh, interesting.
2: I think that's very commonplace on Uranus, where they have.
4: Oh, I don't put it on Uranus. I, as a general rule, drink it.
2: I did.
4: But I'm a big fan.
2: Did that just for you.
4: Hey, we got space news coming up.
5: Space news.
4: Did you see the launch?
0: Yeah, Kennedy Space Center. They put up Roman, the satellite.
2: I always like a night launch.
4: It's a gigantic
0: telescope.
4: Gigantic telescope is going up.
0: They're a million miles.
4: They say this might interest you, Josh. They say that they expect to find. What, 100,000 new planets?
5: I read about this. I don't like it. You're mucking with things we shouldn't muck with. But,
2: just when it happens, when we're invaded, when they find out, hey, there's somebody down there, you brought it on yourselves. Ugh. Go watch Mars Attacks again.
5: Yeah.
0: Exactly.
4: When the telescope is named after a woman that was. A vital part of the space program, is that correct?
5: That can't be right.
0: Yes. Yeah, she was the first astronomer, NASA's first astronomer, lady, sure. First woman astronomer.
2: Sure.
0: Yes.
5: Yeah, that's cute. That's cute.
0: Yeah. Nancy Grace Roman.
4: There you go.
0: Nancy Grace.
4: Because when I first said Nancy Grace, wasn't that the name of a TV?
0: It still is the name of a TV person.
2: She talks like that.
5: Yeah, that's why she goes by Roman. This Nancy Grace Roman. If she just went by Nancy Grace, people would go, aren't you the
0: lady on TV?
2: No, damn it.
7: No. Now let me look at the stars and pretend to be one of the boys.
0: Oh, my gosh.
4: The Nancy Grace telescope is...
2: Yes, I'm weaker, but so what?
0: Roman telescope.
4: How long is it going to take?
0: It's going to take 3 months before it gets to where it's supposed to go. And I do know that because I just did the story on our 24/7.
5: We are going to...
2: It's still not too late to cancel.
5: We're going to mess something up.
2: Yep.
4: You think so?
3: We don't want to meet them if they're out there.
2: No.
5: They're already aware of us, but they don't want us aware of them.
2: They can control us with their minds. Doesn't that terrify anyone else but me? What's wrong with you people?
4: This is kind of interesting that the telescope is supposed to be sitting in a place. It's a large halo orbit around L2 that is called... Lagrange.
3: You're going to get me in trouble?
4: Any excuse.
8: Rumors spreading around.
2: I remember ZZ Top has a great live show. Go check him out.
4: How dare you.
5: Well, that is what you said.
0: There's just one guy. Exactly.
5: We lost two of the three.
2: Yeah. Two out of three.
5: When you get a chance to see him live, go. I mean, it was just like that.
4: Here, wait a minute. Did we get some lone man stand nice guitar in there?
2: Here we go.
4: Doesn't get any better than that.
5: Early.
4: Okay, sorry. I guess you pussies, it's too early to rock.
5: No, you were early.
3: You were way early.
4: Sorry.
3: You like that intro to be
4: edited. I mentioned I've had no sleep. Intros.
5: Never too early for
2: LaGrange. I didn't think you'd be an early guy, but apparently you are.
4: Again, I'm a little bit exhausted.
5: I'm currently doing. I have to fast. I'm doing a blood draw at 10 a.m. this morning, and you know, it's no big deal. Whatever, but. Shouldn't they check my blood? I'm a food-consuming human being.
0: Right.
5: Shouldn't they?
4: To say the least.
5: Shouldn't they just check my blood?
4: Yeah.
5: Why do I have to starve?
2: Now, he's asking a viable question.
5: I'm just ignoring you.
0: I understand what you're saying.
5: Right.
0: It should be
5: check
0: based.
5: Check my blood under normal circumstances.
0: Right, not under a fasting situation.
5: right.
2: Exactly.
5: Yeah.
0: Can you have water? You can have water, right?
5: I can only have water. Yeah. So no caffeine this morning.
0: I highly recommend hot water. It's pretty good.
5: Yes, I'm sure.
4: Because the last time I did one of these, I walked in and I said, well, I've been in the air all morning long, no water, no coffee, no nothing. Just, you can have water and coffee. You just can't have any food.
5: Okay,
4: what?
5: Yeah. Well, no.
2: I'm not buying
3: you can't
2: that.
3: Have the cream.
5: Unlike you, I pay attention to what my physicians call.
4: Well, that's stupid. It's the don't you have sugar. Google?
0: Well, if you drink coffee black.
5: No, and honestly, some tests are different than
4: others. I know.
5: And this one, they want me to... Just water.
2: How often do you tell your doctor, I was looking this up online, and then you
4: proceed
2: to tell him what's wrong with you?
4: No. In fact, a friend of ours just had open heart surgery. Did I tell this story already? And he walked in, and his doctor had a thing. My medical degree from whatever university knows more than your three attempts at Googling what's wrong with you. Yeah, you got to be. That's the doctor's worst enemy.
5: That's what I love. A doctor with just a total smart ass right off the bat.
3: Hanging their baby posters.
4: He saved his life. Okay, good. Well,
2: your Messiah complex really on display.
5: Yeah, boy,
2: Doc.
5: You are. Yep, yeah. These delusions of grandeur sure are.
2: Thanks a lot, pal.
4: Okay, fine.
2: I'm scared to death, but I appreciate it.
4: Did you have another letter over there?
2: Jackass. No.
4: Oh, okay.
2: I don't. I'm all out.
4: All right.
2: What do you think of that?
4: Okay, well, then it's time to hit the sports page, I'm thinking.
2: Let's hit it. Novak Djokovic had a physical and internal ailments. He cramped up. There is video of him vomiting courtside, but I thought it's so graphic that I decided not to show
0: Thank you.
5: Well, thank you.
0: I appreciate
5: Torrential,
0: that.
5: Torrential, would you say?
2: Yes. It's amazing. And like a yellow-orange.
4: Oh, right. Okay.
0: Did he have a salad? Is that the problem? Has he got the virus?
2: Know. No,
3: blueberries?
2: We don't know.
0: Oh.
2: But he did not win. He out of the U.S. Open the first time he had a first round out in a tennis tournament since 2006's Australian Open. Aaron, or as Tom would call him, Aaron Donald, has returned to Los Angeles Rams, ending his retirement after 2.5 years. This has long been rumored, and the Rams announced his decision following several weeks of discussion, preparation, and contemplation for the start.
5: I can't get over what a prick that doctor Tom mentioned is.
2: Oh, yeah. I understand. I totally understand.
5: That's the same guy, I promise you, who... hey, Doc, before you rush out of here, I have two more questions. And then he looks at you like you're just a complete a-hole.
2: Right. Right. Absolutely. Yeah, what's your deal?
5: Sorry to bother you, you rich, God-complexed lunatic.
3: Sorry, I read up about my illness.
5: Yeah.
4: I apologize.
2: I'm concerned.
5: Yeah, there's something wrong with my body, and you're going to judge me for asking you a question about it?
2: How dare you?
4: I'm sorry, back
5: but
4: to
5: But I like your cute little bumper sticker.
4: Who's coming back to the NFL again?
2: Aaron Donald, Tom. Aaron Donald.
4: Oh, okay.
2: Made an announcement yesterday.
4: I thought he was spending more time with his family. He probably got sick of him. You know something? I'll risk CTE to get away from these people.
2: Scottie Scheffler is the FedEx Cup champion for the second time. His victory Sunday in the Tour Championship
5: You know, that kid's got something, doesn't he?
0: Yeah, he does.
2: He's
0: pretty
2: not too
0: good,
2: bad,
0: isn't he?
2: He moves past Tiger Woods atop the PGA Tour career earnings list. He began the final round 3 shots behind Victor Hovland, which was a villain on Mission Impossible, who looked just like Martin Landau, Victor Hovland. He caught Hovland in 4 holes, took the lead first time on the 13th, and the Norwegian Hovland couldn't catch the number one player in the world. So there you go. Alex Palou won his record-tying 4th consecutive IndyCar season championship, 10th place finish Sunday night, resumption of a rain-delayed race at the Milwaukee Mile.
0: Yeah.
4: But the big story.
2: Yes, go ahead.
0: Your neighbor, Pato O'Ward, won.
4: And my neighbor won.
0: 2 races in a row that day.
5: Holy cow. Go.
4: Won a doubleheader.
0: Yeah, he did.
2: There you go.
0: First time since 1981 that somebody won a doubleheader. Do you know who did it in 1981 in Atlanta?
2: A.J. Foyt.
5: Did they even take a break during the races?
0: Yeah.
2: No?
0: Yeah, they did.
2: You get out of that car, right in another car.
4: And that's cool.
0: Mm-hmm.
4: He's a handsome man, isn't he, Christy?
0: Oh, so cute.
4: Yeah. Now.
2: How cute do you think he is?
0: Very cute. Yeah.
2: Would you tell him? You tell him he's cute?
0: Would I tell him? Sure, I'd tell him.
2: Would you tell Andy, your husband?
0: Andy knows that I think he's cute.
5: Oh, boy.
2: Boy, that's...
6: I prefer you didn't.
2: If you can't hear the bells, Fernando, on that one, I don't know
4: what's coming up. What's coming up in sports?
2: Little League World Series. I hope you had Curacao. And WNBA last night. And Federales are getting involved with a gentleman masquerading as someone else.
4: Hmm.
2: Stole someone's identity.
4: Oh, that's a good story.
2: Is it?
4: That is a good story.
2: Mm-hmm.
4: Do you think you made a good choice? Did you choose the right team if you're going to?
2: We'll talk about
4: it. Okay, okay. I'm very excited. And we have PBR in the news.
5: Yum.
4: For the third time in a row.
2: Yeah, what the hell?
4: And also something new in the world of dating that essentially involves not bathing. We'll find out why that's attractive. From the O'Reilly Auto Parts Studios, this is the Bob and Tom Show.
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0: 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Christy Lee at the old news desk.
1: Yeah, here I am.
0: There's Pat Godwin.
2: Hey, Jim.
0: Hey, Pat. There's Josh Arnold.
3: Hi.
0: Ace Cosby.
4: Hello.
0: Tom, are you watching this brand new documentary on HBO? It's called Monsters of God.
5: No.
0: It's about the seamy underbelly of the world of reptiles.
3: Oh, I saw an ad for that.
0: Oh,
1: I gotta watch that.
0: Gosh, and the last episode is Thursday night.
3: Weren't they also drug dealers or something?
0: Yeah, well, it morphed into that. Yeah, and arms dealers and
3: yeah,
0: but it's they Komodo dragons and alligators and snakes and
5: what it's about
0: iguanas.
1: It's about the illegal reptile trade,
0: right? And the smuggling. There's a guy who.
1: But there's not a lot of women in that show.
0: He takes a baby anaconda and puts it in a nylon pair of hose,
1: right?
0: And stuffs it down his pants to smuggle it into the United States.
5: Wow,
0: it's just fascinating. I couldn't stop watching it.
1: I think as Jeff Oskey called it, the new Tiger King. Right?
0: Oh, it's. I don't know how much I remember of Tiger King, but this is so much better. Oh, it's
2: really
0: unbelievable.
5: We have one of those weird stories today about critters being smuggled.
3: It always seems to be reptiles or birds.
0: Yeah.
5: In this case, it's insects.
3: Wow. It's not those Madagascar hissing cockroaches.
5: Yes.
3: No.
1: I don't have that.
0: But it's big money, Tom.
5: Yeah, the hissing cockroach. It was in Australia. I'll have to dig the story up.
3: This will creep me out.
5: Yeah, they're very valuable and very illegal. I'll dig the story up and get it to you in a second.
0: I just thought the cockroaches were trying to get your attention.
3: Okay. I like it. Hey, down here.
0: Don't step on me. Curaçao won their second Little League World Series title over the weekend in South Williamsport, Pennsylvania. They beat Nevada 11-2. So enjoy your championship, Curaçao.
3: Yeah.
0: How dare you?
5: Is that the name of a drink?
2: It's close. There's like liqueur.
1: Yeah. Right? Blue Curaçao?
2: Yeah.
1: Is that what it's called?
0: It reminds me
2: of a fancy Curaçao? Margarita.
0: Triple sec. I don't know why.
1: Yeah. Turns things blue.
3: There's a triple Sal Cow.
0: That's in gymnastics.
3: That's right. Right?
0: Yeah.
1: Triple Sal Cow?
3: So we got Curaçao?
1: I think that's in ice skating, isn't it?
0: Is it?
3: I'm just being silly, guys.
5: There's a newscaster named that.
3: Triple Sal Cow?
5: No, Dwawali Sai Cow Tow.
0: What?
1: Curaçao.
3: Is that an NPR?
5: Yeah.
1: Mm. Yeah, he's correct.
0: WNBA winners last night, Atlanta.
5: Oh, by the way, I found the article.
0: Curaçao. Los Angeles, yes. Golden State, Dallas.
5: Slow down.
3: Shut up.
5: Australian, here's the headline.
0: Yeah, shut up would sound rude. Slow down.
5: Australian cockroach kingpin caught with 100,000 illegal insects in record bug bust.
3: Ugh.
5: Is the Associated Press headline. More than 100,000 live cockroaches from the so-called Cockroach King were seized in this record bust. The haul of Madagascar hissing cockroaches and Dubia cockroaches worth over $150,000 was seized this spring from a commercial breeder.
3: Sick.
5: Breeding cockroaches.
1: Is that illegal?
5: Yeah.
1: Why is it illegal?
5: It just says both species illegal to import into Australia.
1: Oh, into Australia.
3: Landlords of New York apartments have been doing this for decades.
5: They can't be kept, bred, or sold no matter how they were.
0: Well, the thing that upset me is they've imposed a 10-day waiting period to get a cockroach. That's the thing that I...
5: A Madagascar hissing cockroach...
0: Founding father.
3: That's the Jiminy Brady line.
5: 3 inches in length. Yikes.
1: Yeah, they're the ones you can wear as a brooch. They just sit on
3: Yes, some people do that.
0: You have a string super glued to their belly or something.
1: Yeah. Well, they just
3: there's an exhibit at the
1: St.
3: Louis Zoo that has a huge aquarium of those, and then it has a phone attached to it. When you pick up the phone, you can just hear them hissing in there.
0: Monsters of God.
3: Gives me the creeps.
0: They start talking about zoos all across the country who... turned a blind eye to these guys who were selling them illegal reptiles.
3: Oh, boy.
0: But they wanted them. They wanted a Komodo.
3: I want that snake.
5: You
3: get that snake no matter what.
0: That's right. I don't care if it is illegal.
5: Okay. I'm sorry. Back to your sporting news.
0: Federal authorities say a man posed as a San Francisco 49ers player to scam women out of more than $1 million.
3: No kidding.
0: Prosecutors say 35-year-old Dejon Love met women on dating apps claiming he played for the Niners.
3: Now send me money.
0: He posted photos wearing official team gear and posing with luxury cars. Love then convinced the women to put money into phony investments, promising huge returns a future together.
3: Right to prison.
0: Now, what's the difference between this and if a woman says, oh, yes, I love you? What's the difference? Nothing, I say. Then you just leave me standing there with my shoe in my hand. Huh?
5: So but wouldn't this be really easy to check on?
0: Yes.
5: I mean, anybody can get an NFL jersey.
1: Right?
0: Well, yeah, it would look real enough.
5: And
0: yeah.
5: and with AI.
0: 18-year-old Taylor Jamie Chan allegedly created fictitious investment opportunities to defraud 26 victims in California, Idaho, Washington, and Oregon.
3: Oh, so what we got here is a case of he's the brains, the other guy's the body.
1: Ah.
0: Both of them were arrested in Boise, Idaho. The FBI believes there may be even more victims out there. Man. Who haven't come forward yet.
5: So this 18-year-old guy must be a pretty bright guy. Come up with all that stuff, allegedly.
3: Mm-hmm.
5: I gather he was behind the scenes.
3: Well, you don't have to gather. That's what we were just told.
0: Yeah. Well, that's what the story says.
5: I wonder what the pitch was. Was he also sleeping with these women, do you think?
3: No, Tom, it didn't sound like he knew them.
0: Tom,
3: he
0: it says
3: them.
0: It says what the pitch was. He met them on dating apps, claiming he played for the 49ers.
3: And then he said, hey, I've got this investment opportunity. You can trust me. It's going to be pay out big.
0: That's right.
1: Women will believe anything sometimes.
3: Well, this guy went beyond above and beyond to lie to them. So
1: I know.
3: It's so sad.
1: There are a lot of people who are lonely and rely on these people to be real.
0: Yes.
1: Throw them in prison.
3: Yeah, that's why he needs maximum punishment.
1: Yeah.
0: What do you mean you don't know Angelian? What are you trying to tell me?
1: Oh.
0: Yeah. I got my heart broken by a second string, a stand-in for beautiful Angelian.
2: Oh, what a gorgeous woman.
5: So this was all done on apps without any physical contact?
1: Yes. Oh, wow. That's how it works.
5: I would assume they were at least getting the bone.
3: No, they didn't even get that.
5: What a ripoff.
1: You never usually meet the people. They just steal your money.
3: That is a ripoff.
2: Break your heart.
0: You know, though, you can't forget, she sure liked the bone. You know that.
3: If you take anything away from the story.
0: Right. She liked the bone.
3: Right.
0: Give me the bone, she would say. I'd think she was forward if she said something like that.
1: Really?
0: Don't you think?
1: You don't think it's sexy if a woman says, I want your bone?
0: No. I don't.
2: Not bone.
1: What about you, Pat?
2: I don't like the bone.
1: You don't like the bone?
2: Mm-mm.
1: Okay.
2: It's a weird word.
3: Give me that bone.
5: Maybe especially in print.
1: Give me that bone.
3: Yes.
5: Maybe
3: they don't make little Valentine's Day mints with that on it.
0: Yeah. I heart your bone.
5: Yeah, really. They probably make them, but they're really tasteless, and you don't want to do that. Well, it's rough being a 49er fan this week.
0: Oh, yeah.
5: Last week you had... last week you had, Mr. York getting busted with a... prostitute?
0: Have you managed to see the body cam video yet? It's tough to watch. He's like...
5: It's sad?
0: It's so sad.
1: Aww.
0: Well, what are you doing out here? Just driving around.
3: Yeah, boy.
0: Is that right?
5: Oh, God. All right.
0: Hundreds of people gathered at a Chicago restaurant to try and break the world record for the most tried. That's why you don't hear the music.
5: All right.
0: Tried to break the world record for the most people simultaneously taking shots of Malort.
3: Oh, I see.
0: Malort hosted the event at Recess to help raise funds for a charity organization which provides meals and groceries to those in need. Organizers told NBC Chicago that all 500 tickets that were released to the public sold out. Those participating in the event received a mini bottle of the Malort liqueur in advance and took a shot together at 7:30 p.m. on Sunday, August 30th. Correct me if I'm wrong, but that was yesterday. While the record-breaking moment was live streamed on social media, an official count, though, is yet to be released.
3: Oh, so maybe they did.
0: Maybe.
3: We'll find out.
5: But I read this description. It says, Malort is often compared to burnt rubber in taste or lawn clippings.
1: Who's eating lawn clippings?
3: What do you do with yours?
1: I don't know. I don't know. I don't mow the lawn.
0: Maybe people eating lawn clippings know something.
5: We had this from a listener last time we were talking about Malort Fest.
1: Mm-hmm.
5: This guy said, my wife tried a shot. You'd swear she just ate a full diaper.
1: Ew.
5: She yelled, it tastes like my perm. Okay. So have you ever tasted it, Christy?
1: No, I'm not a...
5: We have a bottle of that stuff here.
3: Oh, we do? Why haven't we tasted it yet?
2: Of Malort?
0: I don't want to.
1: I don't want to either, but...
3: Oh, you don't want to try it at all? You're not
0: sounds
3: curious?
0: Sounds like I might Josh
1: sip. I might take a sip of it,
5: well,
1: but
5: Josh,
1: I'm going to do a shot.
5: You can't today because you've got that blood test.
1: Yeah,
3: right,
1: wait
3: right.
1: Till tomorrow.
0: And of course, Mr. Arnold, you haven't had any... I don't even have to ask you. You haven't had any Malort today.
3: Of course I haven't, Doc. Now show me your boobs.
0: Yeah, what's the proof on that? What's the ABV? What's the on the Malort?
1: Yeah,
2: did you ever taste grappa? That comes from wine.
3: I've heard that's an acquired taste.
2: Ooh, that's a rough one.
1: 35% APV, 70 proof.
2: 70.
1: Mm-hmm.
5: Yeah, this a wine director says it tastes like gasoline.
3: Wow.
5: Or warm urine.
3: Well, which is it? Those are very distinct. Oh, I've only had gasoline.
0: And you like the smell of gasoline. You're one of those
3: people.
0: Yeah.
5: Okay, this guy is a sommelier, Philippe André. He said, you could use it to start a car or embalm someone if you needed to. It sounds just ghastly. But it's just sort of one of those, to get you into the club, you have to do this.
3: Yeah, it sounds like a rite of passage.
2: It's a Chicago thing, right, Christy?
0: Yeah.
2: Your daughter's still
1: I don't know if they've done it yet, but this is interesting. The makers originally sold it in the Chicago area as a health tonic and digestive aid during Prohibition because its harsh taste convinced authorities nobody would drink it just to get drunk.
3: Huh. Mm-hmm.
5: Yeah, this says this is consumed as a dare or a rite of passage.
1: Yeah.
5: And this says it's pronounced Malort.
2: Malort.
5: There's an umlaut, the two dots over the O? This has a pronouncer saying Malort.
2: Hmm. The amber, it's an amber color, right?
0: Hey, Josh, did you hear that Malort is drank as a rite of passage?
3: I did.
0: Yeah.
3: Heard it when I said it.
5: I was reading this guy said the same thing.
0: Why were you reading while we were talking?
5: Because it was more interesting to have someone with authoritative knowledge than you're blabbering.
3: Really interesting.
0: Okay.
1: Yeah, good we know nothing.
0: You can understand why that wouldn't be really conducive for a morning radio show. If you're reading a murder mystery while we're trying to talk to you. If you're reading my...
5: I was just reading...
0: Nicky Splane, my God,
5: tomorrow we series. This is a series of
0: what do you got over there? Experts. I, the jury? What
2: why don't
0: do
2: we do the world according to Garp in the last hour?
0: And finally, he said...
4: Stupid world record.
0: A group of four has broken the Guinness World Record for greatest height achieved launched from an airbag.
3: Oh, one of those water ones?
0: Yeah, and I don't know where this came from, but according to this story, it's called blobbing. B-L-O-B-B-I-N-G.
3: Oh, okay. So blobbing. You jump on the big blobby airbag and then...
1: You ever done that, those water parks?
3: No.
1: Oh, my gosh, they're fun.
3: Yeah, it seems like it. You got to do
1: it? I have done that, yeah. Yes.
0: I've seen this one person jumping on the blob and then another person on one end and they shoot them up into the air.
2: You've got up in the air, Christy?
1: Yeah, there's a water park thing like this in the Charleston area, and I went with my nieces and nephews time. And it is lot of fun. Yeah.
0: Do
5: we have the video?
0: This blobbing involves three jumpers.
3: Okay.
0: They jump at the same time from a height of about 46 feet onto a massive airbag called a blob. It then launches the person on the blob with an incredible amount of force.
3: All right.
0: Luke Siegenthaler and Leonard Florchak and Tristan Kuhn jumped together to launch Robin Steiner.
1: What?
3: It's pronounced Kuhn.
1: Ooh, you scared me.
2: Holy moly. Oh,
0: Tristan Kuhn. Oh, they launched Robin Steiner in the air 92.58 feet. She described the feeling.
1: How far?
2: Wait.
0: 92.58 feet.
2: Can you imagine if one of us did that?
3: These guys are. You got to know how to land.
5: Whoa. They're jumping off this tower. If we have. And, here we go. Here's the video.
1: Okay.
5: The guys jump and the guy launches.
3: That
2: few looks different AI steps. Almost.
3: Looks to be wearing a helmet, which is would be a good move. Oh, a GoPro helmet. You guys can see
0: I
3: it
0: hope
3: sticking
0: he's
3: out.
0: Feet first on this.
2: Oh, yeah. Wow.
3: He stuck the landing, so. Otherwise, that's broken ribs, broken
5: neck.
2: You name it.
5: Yeah, that is great. But the name blobbing doesn't really do it justice.
3: Well, you jump on that blob thing.
5: Yeah, I know, but it just doesn't. A blob kind of sounds like something
3: it?
5: Inert. Nothing. No, I'm just saying.
0: So blobbing's a bad.
2: Didn't want it by me.
0: Here,
5: maybe you'd call it a sex move. Let's blobber. That's where she can't breathe.
3: That big of a hat.
0: Let's leave on a happy note.
1: All right.
0: Saturday night, Memphis played UNLV at Allegiant Stadium in Las Vegas. Mm-hmm. UNLV losing 27-21. I tell you that to tell you this. The one, the only, Elvis Presley led UNLV's football team out onto the field. There you can see Elvis right there.
2: I know.
1: Oh, yeah.
2: I
1: can't believe it.
0: There he goes. There he goes.
3: Well, you can't go anywhere in Vegas without
2: that. It's good for 100 and whatever.
0: But they lost, so I don't know if he's going to do it anymore or not. But I say they give him one more chance, you know?
3: Yeah.
5: Elvis in the big white bell bottoms.
0: That's right. The red star.
5: Oh, man, I'm waving at my fan.
1: But that Elvis was able to run.
3: Have you ever dressed as Elvis, though? The very good, Christy. Yeah.
5: He wasn't the blob.
1: Right.
3: Was it? Have you guys ever dressed up as Elvis?
1: I have not.
2: Tom, didn't you at one of our comedy shows?
0: You like the spangled.
2: You had some kind of spangled jumpsuit.
5: Yeah, but I didn't have the official, because Elvis had the big high collar, the sideburns, the glasses with the holes.
1: I ran into that lady the other day that made your little spangly outfits.
5: Oh, nice.
1: Mm-hmm. She said to say hi.
5: Well, very good. Coming up in the world of news, what have you got over there?
0: Yeah.
1: We have Dolly Parton in the news and Pope Leo in the news. We have a lot of spills. People can't seem to keep their stuff on their trucks. That's all
5: the,
1: I know.
5: The Pope story, the Pope story, quite unusual.
1: Yes, very unusual.
5: In a place you would not ordinarily expect
0: and
5: to see.
0: And by the way, I'm being told, Jess, that's right, Hooker the Cooker's on her way in with Malort. Oh,
3: okay, but we may try it another morning.
1: Yeah, we can't try it today because Josh can't drink it today.
2: I know.
1: Aww.
3: Blood test. Yeah. Man, I should just get ripped and
2: show up loaded in a cab. Fall out of an Uber.
3: My blood will look like Tabasco.
1: Yeah.
3: It's runny and
0: and insist you don't talk, just bark. Yeah.
5: Also coming up, we have a I know you're a big fan of DoorDash.
1: Mm-hmm.
5: We have something unusual that happened in the world of getting your DoorDash at your home. We'll find out about that from the O'Reilly Auto Parts Studios. 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
1: Hello.
0: There's Pat Godwin.
2: Hey, Chick.
0: Hey, Pat. I mean, hey, Pat.
2: Hey, Chick.
0: There's Josh Arnold.
3: Hello.
0: Ace Cosby.
4: Hello.
0: Hello. And hello, Tom.
5: Hello, Chick McGee. I thought we would examine a little bit of history. We were talking about some historical films earlier in the show.
0: This is Saturday, Sunday?
5: Yeah, this is a new feature, The Weekend in History. And, Pat, this first one's for you, because you grew up in where?
2: Northeastern Pennsylvania, Dallas, Pennsylvania, to be specific.
5: In 1682, this man left England and set sail to the New World.
2: Can I guess it ahead of time?
5: Yeah.
2: William Penn.
5: Uh-huh. And what are the odds he ended up in Pennsylvania?
1: Yeah.
5: What
4: a coincidence.
0: Don't they have a tall the statue of William Penn?
2: It appears to be his groin sticking
0: out.
2: Yeah,
0: and if you look at it from a certain angle, it looks like his penis.
1: His bone?
0: He's holding his penis.
2: Bone.
0: And, when it rains, it really turns into something.
1: Oh.
2: Yes.
0: Yeah.
5: Is that true?
2: Oh, yeah, yeah.
5: Where,
2: yeah.
5: In Philly?
2: Yeah.
0: It's downtown.
2: Right downtown.
0: Some
2: center of Philly.
0: Big time high rise.
5: Is it near the Rocky statue?
2: Oh, no. That's by the Art Museum.
5: Okay, sir.
0: They're the Rocky Steps.
5: Let's see now. 1967, Thurgood Marshall becomes the first African American to be confirmed as a Supreme Court justice,
0: and
5: he's got that that famous song.
1: What song?
5: One bourbon, one scotch, one beer.
3: That's George Thurgood. Yeah.
5: Oh,
3: yeah.
5: Sorry,
3: I can understand.
0: I was going to say, yeah. And he's still to this day the only person first name of Thurgood.
3: Mm.
0: You don't hear Thurgood.
1: No, you don't.
3: You don't
0: at all.
2: Yeah,
0: you think his
2: don't.
0: Wife called him Goody?
3: I hope.
0: Can I have some Goody tonight? I don't know why.
2: You sure can.
0: She seems Southern.
5: So,
0: I don't know.
5: So his wife apparently walked off the set.
1: Gone with the Wind?
5: Gone with the Wind. Thank you, Christy. That's better.
0: I'm going to have to arrest you, baby. That's right.
5: Okay.
0: I'm the Goody Marshal.
5: On August 30th of 2015, Kanye West announced he was going to run for president. I guess that didn't happen. Now, this is another one involving Pat Godwin.
2: Beatles or booze?
5: Nope. In 1797, happy birthday, Mary Shelley.
1: Oh, yeah.
2: Oh, one of my relatives.
1: Yep.
0: Oh, this one.
5: I didn't know this. She wrote Frankenstein when she was 18.
2: Yep.
5: As part of a competition by Lord Byron to write a ghost story. And this is a somewhat disputed true fact, if you will. She is alleged to have lost her virginity on her mother's gravestone.
3: Wow.
2: We were a wild bunch.
1: Boy, she did not like her mother, did she?
0: What was it just a standard gravestone? Did it have a phallic, something phallic on the top of it? Or? It
1: had to be flat.
5: No. She didn't lose her virginity to the gravestone. She was with...
1: On top of the gravestone.
0: Shelley. Oh.
3: What do you want on your tombstone? Me?
5: This is... there are some... scholars that dispute this, but many think it's true.
3: Interesting.
5: Well, yeah, what an odd thing. Happy birthday, Ted Williams, baseball great, a great pilot, brave American.
1: See the guy whose head's somewhere frozen?
5: Yeah, he was.
0: Frozen anymore.
5: Well, they froze him, and then at one point they removed his head.
2: Didn't the power go off?
0: It had to thaw, yeah.
5: No,
0: his head went mushy.
5: He's like a Ted-sickle.
1: Oh.
5: I don't know what they ended up doing to him because one of his sons had that done, then that son actually died as well. So it's
1: you
5: sad.
1: Don't hear much about cryogenics anymore, do you?
5: I just hope they have a generator.
1: Yeah.
5: Yikes. It's be like if you were cryogenically thrown in one of these places where they lose their power for a week. Happy birthday, Ernie Ball. Pat, another one for you.
2: Guitar string, you got guy.
5: Did he invent the guitar string?
2: I don't think so.
0: Well,
2: it's a really good brand.
0: Yeah. Yeah, Tom. He invented the guitar string.
1: I think that's been around for a while.
0: Before
2: cat gut for a while.
0: They just walk around with a guitar. And they thought, boy.
2: You know what this could use?
0: This is no sound right now, but one of these days.
5: I just use this to paddle the boys.
0: I'm gonna get some music out of this.
5: Happy birthday, friend of the show, Lewis Black. Happy birthday, Lewis. And we'll move on to the 29th of August. This is hard to believe. Chop suey was invented in 1896 in New York City.
3: Wake up, grab a brush and put a lid on makeup. That's the Chop Suey by System of a Down.
6: Oh, I like that.
5: Okay. in 1958, Pat, here you go. George Harrison joined the Quarrymen. Do you know why they were called the Quarrymen?
2: I do not.
5: That was where John Lennon went to school, the Quarry Bank High School.
2: Oh.
5: And they, of course, became the Beatles. Oh. Now, this is really odd. In 2012, the venom of the banana spider found to be effective in relieving erectile dysfunction.
6: Mm. Well, you mean it would give you a boner?
5: Well, that would be the most obvious, yeah.
6: Hmm.
5: How on earth did they discover that?
6: But isn't it because banana spiders are so incredibly sexy?
3: Right. It has nothing to do with the venom so much as how they move their legs.
6: That's exactly right. Look at this thing. Oh,
5: I mean, how many volunteers did they have to come in and... Okay.
6: Yeah. Okay.
2: All right, let's try snapping turtle.
5: All right.
3: I think it was one of those things, guys were getting bitten, and then they... Hey, by the way.
1: Whoa, you know, what's that?
3: What's up with this?
6: I didn't change anything except I got bitten. They might have thought they were Spider-Man.
5: Well, I'm certainly glad that the pharmaceutical companies were able to develop something a little more practical than having a jar full of spiders and, hey, honey, you ready tonight?
3: Yeah.
5: I'll go get the banana spider out.
6: Well, who's to
1: what
6: say?
1: What if the banana spider didn't want to bite that day?
3: They are sexy.
1: Yeah.
6: Who's to say that
3: those eight
6: they
3: legs
6: still
3: go
6: don't,
3: all the way?
6: Your feet on one end and your on the other. They might use banana spider venom now. We just don't know it.
3: In a way, who knows?
6: Yeah.
5: Happy birthday going out to Ingrid Bergman, born in 1915, Casablanca. The great saxophonist Charlie Parker, happy birthday. John McCain.
6: Oh, yeah.
5: Not to be confused, by the way, with John McClane.
1: Who's John McClane?
3: Die Hard.
5: Die Hard.
6: Boy,
2: don't confuse us.
6: Ask just like a girl. Who's John McClane?
1: What do you mean? That's a valid question.
6: No, it's Bruce Willis in Die Hard.
1: I know
6: Come
1: who
6: on.
1: Bruce Willis is, well, but I didn't know his character's name in Die Hard.
5: Well, that's because you're a lady.
3: No, sit there quietly with your hands folded.
5: It's time for us to move forward here. Christy, tell me what's coming up in the world
1: of
5: news.
1: Well, we have spiders in the news today, actually. Not
6: I don't
1: banana
6: like
1: spiders.
6: Spiders and snakes.
1: These are teeny tiny spiders. Jumping spiders. Yeah.
6: Sexually STD spiders? They have a spider that's also like, you know, syphilis spider or something.
1: What?
6: Gives you syphilis.
1: What?
3: Yeah. He's just asking if they have a spider that gives you syphilis.
6: You don't know what it is.
1: I don't know. I can't answer
6: it
1: that.
6: It could be a spider, right?
2: A slutty spider.
1: Yeah.
6: He bit me right
5: we'll
6: on
5: take
6: the
5: a break.
1: And
5: I
1: a new word
5: right
1: called
5: there.
1: Telesexuality will come back.
3: You haven't read Charlotte's Bed? It's a very sexual take on the E.B. White classic.
6: And I've got gonorrhea because of that spider.
5: Okay, that's very good. We're going to return to the O'Reilly Auto Parts Studios. This is the Bob and Tom Show.
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0: Hey, welcome back to the Bob and Tom Show in the O'Reilly Auto Parts Studios. Christy Lee at the news desk.
1: Hi.
0: Hi there. Ho there. There's the one, the only Pat Godwin.
2: Hello.
0: Hello. There's Josh Arnold.
3: Hello.
0: Ace Cosby.
4: Hey,
0: man. Hello, Tom. How are you, buddy?
5: Josh, you were right again. Very good. We were talking about this odd news item that...
0: How did you find out he was right?
5: The banana spider. I did a little homework.
0: Mm.
5: The banana spider venom can actually help with erectile dysfunction. And it's because the venom contains a peptide. Those peptides are very popular these days. PNTX2-6. And it goes on to explain the science of it. But they found out because men would get, they'd get bitten by this particular spider. And they would get, is it pronounced priapism?
0: Mm-hmm. Yeah.
5: This says the venom can cause prolonged erections.
0: Man.
5: And that led scientists to check it. So I was wrong speculating that Pat and I were thinking they just bring in a series of animals, have them bite you, and see which one
1: worked.
5: Cause that.
1: Yeah.
5: How funny is that? How weird. So, The serious deadly spider, though, by the way.
1: The banana spider?
5: Some of the banana spider covers a number of different spiders. So I guess synthetic derivatives of that are used in actual ED medication.
0: Hmm.
5: So there you go.
0: Huh.
5: Now,
3: how about that?
5: Let's move back to the news desk.
1: Jumping spiders are in the news today.
0: Oh.
1: Yeah, they've become one of social media's tiniest animal celebrities. Owners, tiniest.
3: Oh,
1: teeny tiny.
3: Yeah,
1: jumping spiders.
3: I didn't know if it was a new internet term. I was unfamiliar
1: tiniest.
3: With.
1: Yeah, well,
3: that happens daily.
1: Yeah, owners are posting videos of their pet spiders doing surprisingly cute things. They curl up in tiny web hammocks, wave their front legs, explore miniature houses, and even watch tiny toy televisions while eating worms.
3: They do.
1: Yes. They curl up in the web hammocks, according to this story. The New York Times says the videos can be changing how people think about spiders because they're so cute in their little hammock and how creatures are now considered lovable. PETA calls the pet jumping spider craze a cruel social media fad.
3: Of course
1: however.
3: They do.
1: Yes.
3: Yeah. Gosh, shut down, PETA.
5: Is this a like Instagram thing? You?
1: Oh, yeah, TikTok.
5: Post your
1: sure.
0: Okay. Are spiders endangered that I don't know about? Or?
3: Yeah, I don't know.
5: I'm afraid if I saw one on the bathroom floor, I'd step on it on purpose.
1: You don't save your spiders?
0: Yeah,
1: take them outside?
0: Yeah, you're not supposed to kill a spider.
1: Don't
5: you take
1: spider.
5: Them outside?
1: Yes.
5: I thought that was ladybugs.
1: I do it all. Put them all outside where they belong. They don't belong in your bathroom.
0: Spiders are nature's pest control.
1: Yep.
3: That's how I feel about them.
1: Mm-hmm. Yep.
3: I'd much rather have a spider than a bunch of roaches and stuff.
0: Oh.
5: Oh, yeah. Yeah, we do have.
0: Spider family can eat all week on one roach. It's true.
5: Okay, all right. Well, I'm not going to get any pet spiders.
0: That's what they get for spider things.
1: Oh, you say that now.
5: Yeah, if she
1: Heart comes home and says, Daddy, I want a tarantula. Yeah,
5: if she gets,
1: what you're
5: if she gets tired of the puppy, it'll be spiders, I guess.
1: Yeah.
5: All right. What else is happening?
1: Tennessee Governor Bill Lee and Nashville International Airport have announced their intent to rename the airport in honor of Dolly Parton.
0: Ah.
1: Governor Lee said he has already discussed the idea with representatives from Ms. Parton, who were touched by the idea and open to continuing the conversation. The change would make Dolly Parton the first woman whose name adorns one of America's 50th busiest airports.
0: Ah.
1: The authority at the Nashville airport are going to meet next month in September to discuss it. Apparently, they have to change a rule because the current rule says that you have to be dead for 2 years before you can have your name on the airport. So I'm sure that that will be voted on. And I bet it's expedited.
5: Do you know the airport in New Orleans is named?
1: No.
3: Louis Armstrong?
5: Yeah. Yeah, there are a lot of them.
1: There's obviously. Bob Hope. There's
2: Burbank,
1: John Wayne.
2: Yeah, Bob Hope. Burbank.
5: And President Trump, didn't they just rename the one in the Florida coast? I believe they're going to name that Trump Airport.
1: Hmm. I have not heard that.
5: Oh. Yeah, north of Miami.
0: Does Louis Armstrong make announcements at
3: the
0: airport?
1: You mean
6: the white zone is for loading only.
7: Hello, Dolly. Welcome to the club.
5: There's certain people
0: you don't back off a little bit.
5: You don't name airports after. I mean, you got JFK Airport. You don't have JFK Jr.
1: No.
5: Well, you don't have Buddy Holly Airport, do you?
1: No, you don't.
5: Although there are a couple airports named after people who died in plane crashes, I think.
1: Really?
0: Isn't there a Wiley Post?
5: Yes, airport? That's the one.
0: Yeah.
1: Wiley Post.
0: Yeah, he died with Will Rogers on board or something.
5: And
0: like
5: isn't, I think there's a Will Rogers and a Wiley Post Airport.
0: Yeah, I think you're right.
5: I'm serious. Oh. Good call there, Chick. I think you're right. But yeah, that's cool. Name
1: who
5: it
1: was
5: after
1: Will
5: Don.
1: Rogers?
3: American entertainer,
1: okay.
3: Humorist.
1: Like a Western
3: of,
1: guy?
3: Yeah.
2: Yeah, oh yeah.
1: All right.
5: His most famous line was something like, I'm not a member of a, what is it? I'll have to look. I don't know.
2: Never met a person I didn't like.
1: Was that's
2: that one
1: him?
2: Of
1: them?
2: Yeah.
1: Oh.
5: Okay. So, anyway, that's a cool idea.
1: Pope Leo XIV is being featured on Vanity Fair's 2026 Best Dressed List.
0: No kidding.
1: Yeah.
3: This doesn't count. The guy, the Pope has dressers.
0: Yes.
3: You know what? It should be somebody who's
2: dressed.
1: And he has to wear the same clothes all the
2: uniform.
1: Time, doesn't he?
0: He doesn't get a branch out.
5: Well,
0: he can't wear a
5: they have a kind of an explanation.
0: Colorful scarf or anything?
1: Vanity Fair included the pontiff in its quote-unquote originals category, which recognizes what the magazine describes as its most outlandish and innovative dressers. The category also features director Spike Lee, singer Rosalia, and Icelandic singer-songwriter Björk. Vanity Fair's selection focused on Pope Leo's wry casualness and his ability to bring personality to the formal clothing associated with his role.
0: Didn't Björk wear a dead swan?
1: Yeah.
3: It wasn't a real swan, but yes.
0: Yeah.
1: Yeah. The magazine's most memorable look for Leo dates to before his papacy, when he was known as Father Bob. Vanity Fair pointed to a cream-colored cassock paired with Nike sneakers as an example of his distinctive style. So he's a sneakerhead. Vanity Fair also highlighted what it described as Leo's wry casualness as Pope, including his occasional appearances, of course, in his baseball.
3: Wry casualness is a phrase I'm going to use for my coffee.
0: Yeah.
5: And he's one of the few guys that can pull off wearing white after Labor Day. Right.
1: Yeah, that kind of, yeah.
0: Mm-hmm. Why is that thing, and why is that a thing, and why does it have such legs?
1: It's not a thing anymore, and I didn't want to ruin his joke, but yeah, you can wear white whenever you want.
3: Oh, there have got to be older women that still stand by it.
1: I'm sure, but they're trying to move past that.
0: Yeah, and she has four or five friends that they talk about it.
3: Yeah.
5: Did you see, was it just last week, where at the White Sox they had the Pope hats?
1: Yes. Yeah.
5: That as part was, of a like Pope Hat Night or something.
0: It was Pope Night. Yeah.
5: Yeah, that was pretty funny. Now, Pat, I can't help but notice you're strumming.
2: Oh, I'm.

0: it.
1: Salamence.
0: I slept with a Nelly or a Sam.
1: No Sam.
0: I'm the brand new Pope from Chi-Town. Leo the 14th I am. Second, first, same as the first. Oh.

0: Elizabeth
1: Sullivan.
0: I slept with a Nelly or a Sam. I'm the first pope that's American. Leo the 14th, I am, Leo the 14th, I am. Woo!
2: All right. Thank you, Leo. Certainly appreciate that. Now, coming up, Christy, what you got over there?
3: Coming up, we have DoorDash in the news. We have police get called to an art gallery for an interesting thing. They find out,
2: arrest
3: is there a person in there that needs rescued? And relationships, again, in the news. We're always talking about relationships,
4: well,
3: aren't we?
4: At last, we can weigh in on a relationship.
3: Yeah.
2: This is a fascinating story. I didn't know that...
4: you didn't know anything about relationships. That's
3: to begin with, yeah, so I'm not surprised.
4: We're all in the dark.
2: I was going to finish my sentence. Uh-huh. I was going to say I had never heard the word telesexual.
5: Mm-hmm. Oh, I don't know that I've heard that.
2: A combination of like telegram or telephone and sexual, as Elton John would say.
6: Sexual.
2: Interesting. Some of the stuff going on out there in the world of contemporary culture. Also, to get back to the Pope real quick, doesn't he get some of the most famous Italian designers, don't
3: they? Yeah, Prada used to do the shoes for the Pope for many years.
2: Give him all that stuff?
3: Mm-hmm.
2: Okay.
3: The red ones. Remember the red ones? That
2: fancy red shoes?
3: I can't remember which Pope wore them all the time, but...
4: Not for me.
3: Not for you, red?
4: Didn't care for them.
3: Don't like red shoes?
4: Mm-mm.
3: Hmm.
2: What I'd like to see is an article that talks about different religious head guys or ladies and the different garb that they wear. Because, I mean, some of it's similar, some of it's different. You could do just I've had a theory about religious headgear for years.
4: Nothing.
3: Mm-hmm.
4: Nothing good can come from this.
3: Nope.
2: I just think it's interesting that they all have headgear, even though they're indoors.
4: Yes, but you think it's interesting, like, pointing at the freak show is what you think.
5: He thinks it's interesting they all have headgear. Even though they're indoors most of the time.
4: Yeah.
6: That is interesting, isn't it, everyone?
2: That's my theory.
3: You're wearing a hat right now.
2: I know.
6: Same pink hat you wear all the time.
2: That's right.
4: I'm losing it.
2: I'm starting my own religion.
3: Oh, boy.
5: Oh, yeah.
6: It's a pink hat.
2: Oscar, bring in the collection plate.
4: You just got to get a little more organized, and you are, you could start your own cult.
2: We'll be doing a little tithing.
5: You've got the charisma for it.
6: Yeah, you can pull that off.
4: You could stand up in front of 30 people and drone on and on about something.
2: Coming up, we also have in dating the world of deliberately not bathing.
5: This is odd.
2: I'm glad I'm out on that one. And we have, Pat, I hope you've heard about this. We have a dual spills in the world of things that are now... on the freeway.
6: I've only heard about the one.
2: There are two.
6: Save it.
2: Right now, I want to talk about money because inflation seems to be getting pretty serious out there. Maybe you're relying on your credit cards, and you may have noticed that they're charging you a great deal of interest. One of the ways to pay off that interest is to take advantage of the fact that your house is worth a lot more than it was even a few years ago. As you know, house prices have gone way up. And if you've owned your house for a while, you may be able to take advantage of that without selling it. 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

0: 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Christy Lee at the news desk.
1: Hi.
0: There's Pat Godwin.
2: Hey, Chick.
0: Good song, Pat.
2: Thank you.
0: Yeah. There's Josh Arnold.
3: Hi.
0: Hello, Ace Cosby.
4: Hello.
0: Hello, Tom.
5: Hello, Chick McGee.
0: Yes.
5: Time to move forward here with Christy Lee.
0: Moving on.
5: At the news desk. By the way, did you see the picture of the... I'm sorry, you had the article about... was it Vanity Fair magazine had their big fashion issue?
1: Yeah, their best dress
5: what
1: list.
5: What was their... And the Pope was on it.
1: Yes, he was.
5: And they say he's got a younger, hipper look.
1: Okay.
5: Well, that's what they're saying.
1: Uh-huh.
5: I mean, you saw the one thing where he's got that mitre thing on... backwards?
1: No, I didn't see that. Yeah, I missed it.
5: It's got the adjustable band.
1: Mm.
2: Oh!
5: Yeah, that's a very popular look, the backwards hat. you don't think it's kind of cool?
0: No.
1: You hate the backwards hat.
5: I know I do. What's going on over there?
1: The manosphere has apparently embraced a new trend out there called pheromone maxing.
0: What's the manosphere?
3: It's nothing. It's a term we shouldn't use. All it does is marginalize men. It's complete BS.
1: According to WikiHow, pheromone maxing refers to people, typically men, attempting to boost their natural musk by avoiding showers and bathing.
0: Oh, okay.
1: The trend is based on the flawed idea that humans secrete pheromones that trigger primal mating instincts in potential partners, similar to animals and insects. Similar trends have emerged in the past, such as vabbing, of course. Remember when women would dab their vaginal secretions behind their ears? Yeah.
5: Hmm.
1: Uh-huh.
5: Oh, God, I forgot. How do you spell it, please?
1: What, vabbing?
5: Vabbing. Is it V-A-B?
1: V-A-B-B-I-N-G.
3: So you're dabbing your vaginal...
1: You're vabbing, yeah.
5: God. Did you ever try that?
1: No.
3: No, I don't have a vagina.
1: No.
2: I don't either. I try it.
1: I have a vagina, but I haven't tried it.
0: I tried to use a friend's, but she said no.
3: Yeah, exactly. None were willing.
5: So, I mean, did they ever have a product that was based on that?
1: Yeah, remember that. Well, they had the pheromone products. Remember those?
0: This sounds like a...
1: Remember we had the pheromone perfume?
0: Gwyneth Paltrow thing.
5: Yeah.
1: Yeah, Goop.
5: Yeah, I'm wondering, that sounds like... Mm-hmm. Well, remember when Kiss Ace took their blood and put it in the ink for the Kiss comic book?
3: Yes.
5: I'm surprised that...
1: Well, she did the candle. It smelled like her vagina, remember?
5: Yeah, but I'm surprised she didn't take her, a swath of that and bottle it. I'm sorry. So back to this story. What is the deal?
1: It's pheromone maxing. Guys and gals are apparently not washing, hoping to attract someone.
2: Flies.
1: I think... Yeah.
3: I don't think this is a thing. This isn't a thing.
2: No, it's a made-up thing.
3: Yeah. Two people go on TikTok and talk about it.
1: Yep.
0: Well, where did this come from? If it's not
1: came from WikiHow.
3: Well, it comes from independent journalists.
5: But I mean, if what they're saying is if you stink, I mean, do a lot of homeless dudes get laid
2: by other homeless people?
0: Yeah, that's all they
3: have.
0: Yeah,
3: those camps might be filled with sex.
2: Oh,
3: yeah.
2: Crazy okay. Time they have.
5: All right.
0: You haven't seen a homeless porn video?
1: Oh, no. Jeez.
3: It went from the makers of Bum Fights.
2: Cardboard whore.
0: And this is Bum Fights.
1: And excuse me, they're unhoused. They're not homeless.
5: Okay, here's the story on vabbing. And, it's interesting, Josh. They bring up TikTok right away. It says TikTok is behind the new trend, suggesting that women use their own vaginal fluids as perfume.
1: This isn't new. This was your... This is not a...
5: God.
3: Yeah.
1: No.
3: These are handfuls of people saying they do it.
5: And right. Then, okay, and they talk to Dr. Jen.
1: Oh, our favorite.
5: Dr. Jen.
1: Gunter.
0: Gunter, isn't it?
5: It is Dr. Jen Gunter.
1: Mm-hmm.
5: OBGYN. She said there is no scientific evidence to back so-called vabbing.
1: Of course not.
5: If people truly believe that there are pheromones, they've been misled. I think this shows, she says, how easily medical disinformation can become perceived as fact. Wow.
1: The first time we ever heard about pheromones was in a perfume. And I remember specifically, we talked about it many years ago, that it was supposed to attract someone of the opposite sex.
5: Okay, I'm going to do this one just for Chick. A little vabble, do ya? Remember that jingle?
0: Brill cream, a little dabble, do you?
3: Gotcha.
5: Brill cream, a little dabble, do you?
0: At the middle of last century.
5: One of the most famous jingles out there.
1: Really?
5: Oh, the Brill Cream jingle?
0: It was.
5: Brill Cream, a little dabble do you to run their fingers through your hair?
0: It made an impression on you, I can tell.
3: Hair tonic?
1: Was it? It was cream, though.
0: It was a cream.
5: I think it was in a tube. Yeah.
3: Mousse or?
0: The Wet Head is Dead was also a big
2: gel.
5: I don't know if Brill
1: Cream. Is Brill Cream like a gel?
2: Yeah.
1: Oh.
5: Is it still out there?
1: I have no idea.
0: No, you can't get Brill Cream anymore.
1: I don't buy men's hair products. David, my husband, high and tight.
5: David Muir has a lot of hair product in on ABC News. I've noticed that.
0: You really watch him.
1: You like a lot of guys' hair. What is going on with you?
5: He's got the black t-shirts, the cool hair.
1: Mm-hmm. He loves his muscles.
5: Well, this vabbing is interesting.
0: Brill Cream Original High Shine Hair.
3: Yeah, it's right. You can get it right now.
0: $6.
1: Oh.
0: You have it here this afternoon.
3: It's got a cool box.
0: That wasn't the original. That has nothing to do with the one I'm familiar with.
3: Gotcha. 3-in-1 hair cream.
1: Well, I'd hope that they would get up into the 21st century.
3: It kind of looks a little throwbacky, though. That's the thing.
0: Yeah, it does, yeah.
1: Hmm.
5: Well, sometimes
1: the classics work. Look at Tom. He still uses ivory soap.
5: Well,
2: dippity-doo, you still use that?
1: Dippity-doo still out there? That's what we used as the woman's equivalent of.
0: How do you feel about the term dippity-don't?
1: Okay. A so-called story about telesexuality. This is a survey from dating.com.
0: Now, what's all this about?
1: Well, I'll tell you, Chick.
0: Okay.
1: It's online-only relationships.
3: Ah.
1: And they're becoming more and more popular. Out of about 1,000 adults, relationships that exist entirely online, a third said they feel more comfortable connecting online than in real life.
0: Well, but is that connecting, really?
1: 30% said they would marry someone they'd only known online.
3: They would?
1: Yes.
3: 30%?
1: Of 1,000 people. Mm-hmm.
0: I think people who have chicken legs will benefit from this because you can't see their legs.
3: Yes. The chicken-legged community is going to get very...
5: Yeah, that's the most... Of
0: I'm so embarrassed by my sphere. Scrawny legs.
1: Over half said they've introduced their friends and family to their online partner. Okay.
3: Oh, wow. Okay.
1: 60% of those polled said they can experience sexual satisfaction through intimate moments shared over text, phone calls, and video chat.
3: Gotcha.
1: More than 80% said that never meeting in real life heightens the exhilarating mystery of the online relationship.
0: Huh.
5: Okay.
0: What if someone's in a relationship
1: and
0: they're having a relationship with someone only online? Would you think that's cheating?
1: Yes.
0: Even though they've never met.
1: Well, they're having some type of a relationship.
3: That can be worse sometimes.
1: Yeah, and very intimate.
5: Telesexual sounds like you're rubbing the receiver on your privates.
2: That could be fun.
0: Oh, my God. That is so hot.
3: Reach out and touch someone.
2: Call me back.
0: I tell you what. It was a dark day when landlines went out of fashion. I'll tell you that.
3: Can you feel me now?
1: Don't use the princess phone. It's
5: the picture is about to get a little dark here.
0: What movie is it?
2: You need a razor down there.
0: They're doing a deal on the phone, and he keeps hitting the phone on the desk, and he puts it in front of his penis. He goes, I talked to my...
3: I don't know.
0: You're not talking to me anymore. I've had it.
5: So this seems a little ridiculous.
1: You think?
5: Marrying someone you've never physically met and you're not going to meet?
1: Well, people in prison do it.
3: Can you get married when you're not in the same room?
1: Yeah, apparently, because they don't. Oh. People in prison get married.
3: Yeah, but I bet they're in the same room.
1: Are they?
2: I think.
0: Yeah.
2: I don't know for sure, though.
5: That's a good question. Could you legally marry someone
1: over Zoom?
5: Yeah, that's a.
0: Why not?
3: If the officiant were on Zoom and the couple were together, but I don't know that you can marry somebody. I don't know if they're not in the same vicinity.
1: Huh.
3: Weird.
1: Well, I'll look that up during the break.
5: We're not in the same room. She's on the other side of the glory hole.
3: Is that all right? Can we still get married?
5: The honeymoon's going to be...
3: What if we hold pinkies through the glory hole? Will that help?
2: Put the ring on through the glory hole.
0: Come on, let's hold pinkies. Pinky swear. That's what you do.
1: Michael Phillips, the man with the self-proclaimed world's smallest penis,
0: Ta-da.
1: Says the surgery to enlarge his member was a success.
3: All right.
1: The viral sensation told TMZ he went forward with the $4,000 procedure at a hospital in North Carolina. So far, he said the procedure, which involved the addition of semi-permanent dermal filler into his manhood to increase girth, has made urinating far more comfortable.
0: Oh.
1: He said there's some swelling of his private area, but other than that, he should be able to see the final result, and he's pretty happy with it. So
3: okay.
1: There you go.
5: Yeah. And this guy, he went, he declared himself in public.
1: I mean, had the world's smallest penis, yeah.
0: Yeah.
3: Wow. I say good for him, man. Yeah, do what you got to do.
1: Own it, yeah. Hey.
0: And, of course, there are guys and girls, probably there are some that are into that.
3: Oh, yeah, probably, yeah.
0: Smaller the better.
5: And this was done in North Carolina?
1: Yes, sir.
5: Okay, well, more power to him. Has he actually displayed photographs of this thing?
1: Now, would you?
5: I'm not.
3: I honestly would look at a before and after.
0: Mm.
1: Just to see.
0: That's the only way you could judge.
3: But I'm also super gay. So any chance to look at wieners?
5: I'm sure this guy.
0: That's true. Let's not forget
5: this guy proved he had the world's smallest penis by having an enormous pickup truck.
1: Just should we go by? Should we talk about the world's largest penises? This is penis size by country.
3: Is that right?
1: Yep.
0: Penis size by country, huh?
1: A self-reported study.
5: See that right there?
1: Uh huh.
5: I'm skeptical.
1: Show the global average size of the male member was between 5.1 and 5.5 inches.
3: Okay.
1: Is this happy or sad?
3: Oh.
1: I would think happy, right?
5: I would think. I mean,
0: what's the average? 5.5?
1: 5.1 to 5.5 inches, Okay. The countries that top the length category at 7.1 inches are Sudan and the Congo.
3: You don't say.
2: Congo, you say.
0: Well, I haven't been this surprised since
2: we better check
0: I found
2: those
0: out
2: again.
0: Lamb chop wasn't a real sheep.
1: USA lands smack dab in the middle at 5.6.
3: USA.
1: Thailand has the smallest average at 3.7.
0: As Josh said, you don't say.
2: Oh, Thai stick.
1: The country with the largest girth? France.
2: Girth.
1: Is the girth 5.37 inches? Is that what they're saying?
3: No.
1: I mean, come on.
0: That's
3: a circumference?
1: That can't be right.
5: That's circumference, not diameter.
2: That's a tuna can.
5: If that were diameter, there'd be a lot of dead ladies.
3: Boy, oh boy.
5: And gentlemen.
0: Now, what do they say? Girth, right?
1: Yeah, I want to know what girth, because it says the average girth of the male in the United States is 4.8. That's
5: circumference.
1: Okay.
0: Around. Yeah.
1: Around.
2: No way.
0: Around. Yeah.
1: Yeah.
5: I wasn't part of the study.
0: Well, that's surprising.
5: First of all, the fact that this is self.
0: Here you tell it. You're the biggest person anyone's ever seen.
5: But if self-reported, how would you even? You'd have to.
1: I can't.
5: You'd have to get a piece of yarn or something.
1: Well, you got a tape measure, just a fabric one, like your tailor.
5: What
1: uses.
5: Guy has? Right. Well, okay.
1: You don't have.
0: Are you telling me you don't?
1: Okay, that's
5: I mean, I think most guys, if they have a tape measure, not all, of course, but most.
1: Have the metal kind.
5: With the bzzz thing on it. Yeah, you don't want to. You can't wrap that around it.
0: Are you telling me a slow Saturday night, you haven't measured yours or weighed it or anything?
3: Weighed it.
2: On a scale.
3: Even traced it.
0: Put your thumb
2: on the scale.
0: I went to high school. I might see him, actually, in 2 weeks. He gave me updates on, he was weighing it, measuring it, all sorts of things.
5: Have you seen that, Josh, I know you're a fan of the erotic cinema. The cowboy-themed porn star Girth Brooks.
3: I have not seen Girth Brooks.
2: Shameless.
5: It's amazing. The guy is just huge. The women weep.
3: Well, he's got friends in places, huh?
1: Yeah.
5: He got friends in huge places.
3: Oh, yeah,
5: Thank you, Girth.
0: Thank you, Girth. He said.
1: While myths linking penis size to height, hand size, or shoe size have been largely debunked, men frequently overestimate the average penis size and underestimate their own.
0: I disagree.
3: Oh, they underestimate their own?
1: Yeah, I don't.
3: Oh, that's interesting.
1: That is interesting.
0: Hand size, absolutely.
1: Really?
0: Absolutely.
1: And yes. factors such as race show minimal variation in penis size, but environmental or hormonal factors, nutrition, and certain exposures during a mother's pregnancy can influence the penile development.
4: So are they saying that the stats are just inaccurate because they're self-reported? So, I don't know. It just seems to me to be somewhat of a...
3: It's not like they just had a caveat there that was essentially just take this with a grain of salt.
1: Uh-huh.
4: Okay. Well, and Thailand, the big loser in this one? And as you pointed out, famed for the Thai stick.
2: Yeah, the Thai tiny stick.
4: Okay. All right. Thank you very much. Coming up, Christy, what you got over there?
1: Well, coming up, we have today in history, because we haven't gotten to that. We did weekend in history. 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
4: Thanks very much, Christy Lee. The pop-up store will be popping up tomorrow. We've got some really cool new stuff. 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We'll let you know the details. Also, thanks in advance to Steven Singer Jewelers. 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
5: Hi.
4: Hi-ho. Hello, Pat Godwin.
6: Hey, Chick.
4: Hi, Josh Arnold.
7: Hi.
4: There's Ace Cosby.
8: Hey.
4: I'm Chick. Hello, Tom.
9: Hello, Chick McGee. We've reviewed our weekend in history, but it's time once again to check into today in history. A lot of important things happened, of course.
5: August 31st.
4: We're done with August, kids.
7: Yowza.
9: Okay.
4: Damn.
5: 8 months into the year.
9: I'm going to try this one. I would not get this question were it asked of me.

0: I'll
1: bring it.
0: Who is, was, I emphasize, was Mary Ann Nichols? Anybody?
1: It was IP's wife.
0: No.
2: It was not IP's wife, huh?
1: IP Nichols? No.
0: Okay. On this date in 1888, the body of Mary Ann Nichols.
2: Is it the Black Dahlia?
0: Jack the Ripper's first victim.
2: Oh, 1888.
0: Man,
1: they've got a tour for that in London. You can actually go to the kill sites, and it's...
0: And isn't the assumption that Jack the Ripper's victims were prostitutes?
1: In Whitechapel?
0: Right?
3: Yes.
2: It wasn't just the assumption, it was, yeah.
0: So, I mean, technically, shouldn't he be John the Ripper?
2: Oh, I see.
3: He wrote
2: Jack, though, on the... But I like John the Ripper.
1: Yeah. Don't you ever wonder what Jack's last name was? It wasn't the Ripper.
0: That was just his cool nickname he got at the frat.
1: It was Mahogoff.
2: Right.
1: Yeah, Jack Mahogoff. Remember that?
0: Interestingly enough, you know this, Christy. They caught Jack the Ripper, and he was found innocent by a jury in L.A.
1: Mahogoff.
0: Okay, let's see. On this date in 1897, Thomas Edison in the news again. He patented on this date moving pictures.
3: Oh.
1: And he invented that. No. All by himself.
3: Yeah.
1: Okay.
0: And the early version of the motion picture system was called the kinetograph.
1: And the first movie that he started with, let's all go to the lobby. Mm-hmm. Let's all go to the lobby.
2: He knew.
0: Yep. I think it was,
2: he knew the money was in the concession.
0: Like Horse Gallops or something was the first one.
3: I think so.
1: And wasn't it like 15 seconds after that they... they made a film of a woman getting undressed or something?
2: Immediately.
0: Oh, yeah. Day two, it was a backdoor pounder. You know?
1: It's like when they split the atom. Oh, we can make a bomb out of this. Yeah. Okay.
0: This is interesting, Josh. In 1946, the debut of the film Walkie Talkie Hawk, which, of course, was Foghorn Leghorn's debut.
1: It absolutely should be Walkie Talkie Hawkie. And why is that's a chicken hawk. I'm a chicken hawk. I love chickens.
0: I've always loved Foghorn Leghorn. In 1990, Ken Griffey and Ken Griffey Jr. became the first father and son to play on the same team.
3: That's
0: the
3: cool.
0: Seattle Mariners.
3: Were they pitchers?
2: No.
3: Oh.
1: Where did Jr. play? Left field? Center field? I'm not sure. Ken Griffey played a lot of positions for the Reds. I forget.
0: The G, by the way, did you know that Kenny G is from Seattle?
1: Oh, I thought he was also a Griffey.
3: I did too.
0: Well,
1: his
0: real name, I believe, is Gorlick.
3: Yes.
0: Is it? Yeah. Which is Yiddish for Griffey. So that all ties in.
2: Oh,
0: you're welcome.
2: Oh. How about that?
0: In 1994. The Pentium computer beat Garry Kasparov in a chess match. He didn't end well, because the perfect end game there would be to unplug the thing.
2: Yeah, just pour water on it.
0: Yeah. Give it a short circuit.
1: Well, you can always do the kick over the table. I mean, before
2: sure.
1: Why wouldn't you?
0: A happy birthday in the year 12. Caligula.
3: Ooh.
0: That guy knew how to throw a decent orgy, whatever you can say about him. Did you ever see that film?
3: Not see that. Was that a Guccione production?
1: Yeah. Oh, yeah.
3: Yeah.
2: Unpleasant.
1: Real unpleasant.
0: Caligula.
1: Film students should watch it, I would think. Don't you think?
3: Why?
1: Yeah, a lot going on.
0: If you can
4: add a lot to it, yeah.
0: If you know an artist that can draw a very fancy sort of filigreed male member, That's a Caligula calligraphy. It's a very you can draw.
2: It's a lost art.
0: If you can take a
4: penis to ink,
1: truly
4: ink pen,
1: is a
0: take
1: lost
0: take
1: art.
0: An ink pen and draw really a filigreed wiener. Happy birthday, Richard Gere, born in 1949.
1: I've never seen a bad Richard Gere movie.
0: He's a great actor.
3: Love him.
1: There you go.
0: What's interesting to me is that whole gerbil thing. That started before the internet as we know it now.
2: So you know it's true.
1: Yeah.
5: Pissed somebody off.
0: So I decided.
1: It really got some traction, though.
0: I decided to find out what happened.
3: Yeah.
0: Here's the theory that after the film Pretty Woman, someone flooded every fax machine in Hollywood with phony press releases purportedly saying that the Association for the Prevention of Cruelty to Animals claimed that Gear had abused a gerbil. So someone was really after this guy.
3: Somebody didn't get the part, apparently.
0: I don't know what happened, but somebody was mad.
3: Oh.
0: And that's how that whole gerbil thing started.
1: Hmm.
0: We have a tribute, you know.
3: Oh.
2: Yeah.
0: Would you like to hear it?
5: Oh, we're going back now.
1: Oh, I just want to hear me say, he'll go nuts.
0: But yeah, the gerbil thing obviously is not real.
3: Obviously.
0: But
3: wasn't there a Rod Stewart one too?
2: That was is like real. That?
5: Yeah.
0: Yeah, the Rod Stewart one
1: they pumped his stomach and
2: so much.
5: Yeah. So toxic, that stuff.
1: Yeah, yeah, some say a teaspoon, some say 2 liters. Who's judging?
0: Yeah, the 2 liter one is the funnier one.
1: Implying
0: that it had to be like a whole group.
2: A dangerous amount.
0: Yeah, yeah. Here we go. This is really awful because I think Richard Gere is a
1: wonderful,
0: terrific actor, and God knows why we did this to the poor guy.
6: It's new, it's crazy, and it's educational. It's the Richard Gere Gerbil Habitat Trail Kit. And boy, oh boy, will your gerbils go...
1: Some say a teaspoon, some say 2 liters.
0: Yeah.
1: Who's judging?
0: Yeah, the 2 liter one is the funnier one.
1: Implying
0: that it had to be like a whole group.
2: A dangerous amount.
0: Yeah, yeah. Here we go. This is really awful because I think Richard Gere is a
1: wonderful,
0: terrific actor, and God knows why we did this to the poor guy.
6: It's new, it's crazy, and it's educational. It's the Richard Gere Gerbil Habitat Trail Kit. And boy, oh boy, will your gerbils go... 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It's from Ramco Industries. Medicated lotion and suction evacuator sold separately. 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All celebrity voices impersonated. Package cover photos, copyright Robert Mapplethorpe. Gerbils not included.
0: There you go.
1: I submit that's got more jokes per second.
0: You can miss the ASCAP joke.
1: Oh yeah,
0: involving the music publishing company. Uh-huh. It flies right by. There you go.
1: I think it's ASPAC, not ASCAP.
2: It's ASCAP and then ASPAC.
1: Yeah, that's right.
0: Dean misses an opportunity to do that every now and then. Once again, that's a classic. Very well done, Dean. That's pretty much covering today in history.
1: It's Greg Warren's birthday.
2: Yes.
1: Oh, I love it.
2: I wasn't going to mention it.
1: You weren't going to mention it.
0: Comedian birthday, Greg Warren, Greg. One of my favorites.
1: No, the plumber, Greg Warren. We've all gotten to know him.
2: He's 74 today.
3: He looks great.
1: Doesn't
3: for 74.
1: He? Yeah, I know.
3: Yes.
2: Yeah, I don't know why he doesn't make him look
0: happy
2: bad.
0: Birthday, Chris Tucker. Is he still doing those Rush Hour movies?
2: There's talk of a new one.
5: Oh yeah,
0: Has he done much else?
2: No, he kind of. I think it was a self-imposed sort of retirement.
1: I can't get past his
7: speaking voice.
1: I can't.
2: I mean, that's Chris Tucker.
1: No, I don't.
5: He's very funny. Him in the Bahamas. He's a nice guy. Very funny too.
2: Oh, nice.
1: Yeah. Really? Mm-hmm. Did he tell you to get his bags or something? Is that what you were doing?
5: He did. I didn't get them though.
1: Oh, okay.
5: In my defense.
0: I saw him where he played Abraham Lincoln.
3: What?
0: He was great.
2: Yeah, he was convincing.
0: Yeah. Confederacy, that's crazy.
7: Well, it's going 7 years ago.
0: It was a bold choice.
7: Hey, Jackie Chan. Hey, Jackie Chan.
0: I thought he was really funny.
1: Shut up,
0: What's coming up, Christy Lee?
3: Coming up, we have a lot of spilled stuff on the highways. It's kind of one of those days.
1: Yes, up on the highway.
3: And we have a PBR in the news again today.
0: This is amazing.
3: First, we had the
0: PBR soap.
3: No, well, before that, we had the
1: what was the
3: case that would turn into the helmet of
2: it was a Jason mask.
3: Then we had the soap, and now we have this. It's PBR month.
0: 3 days in a row.
1: I can't remember a slogan for Pabst Blue Ribbon. The closest I can come is, what'll you have?
3: A Pabst Blue Ribbon beer.
1: Mm-hmm.
0: Schaefer is the one beer to have when you're having more than one.
1: Right.
0: Old, it's Miller time.
1: Old-time flavor that goes down easy. 33 to 1 highlighted that the beer used 33 brews to create one great final blend.
0: Never heard it.
1: Nope, never heard any of this.
5: Hmm.
1: I
5: got the
1: know.
5: Shakes, give me a pass. Remember that one?
0: I've got the shakes. Give me a pass.
3: I don't remember that one.
5: That's cheap and easy. It'll get you there.
0: That's a good one.
1: I don't remember that one.
2: I know that they're getting into women's health with their new Pabst smear. You wouldn't even let me do it. He couldn't
5: you had all the drama and the pausing down perfect.
1: I was trying to help with it.
0: I thought you wanted us to do it with you.
2: Ah.
0: Ergo the pause.
2: Nope. I'd like to listen back at how long the pause was.
1: I would like to once again talk to Tom about the art of conversation. You don't have to fill up all the dead spaces.
0: I have been up since 1 o'clock this morning.
2: It's all over.
3: Whoa.
5: Please. Because he was at a party right till 2 a.m.
1: Stink on ice. Didn't you hear Chrissy? Andy got her up and wanted to do.
5: Yeah, they wanted to do butt
1: stuff.
5: That's what you said in the brain.
2: You did say that.
5: Why am I? Why are you kicking me?
1: She said no.
0: I don't have time to call my lawyer today. Stop. These are the O'Reilly.
1: You pee through that.
0: These are the. What the hell's going on? I'm exhausted. I can't deal with this. These are the O'Reilly Auto Parts Studios. 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
15: 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We're in the O'Reilly Auto Parts Studios. 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
15: Hey, Pat. 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

0: Hello, Tom.
1: Hello, Chick McGee. Once again, the pop-up store is going to pop up tomorrow here in the Bob and Tom Show with some very cool new stuff. I'm very excited about it. Also, Steven Singer Jewelers. Steven has stepped up, and each week a $500 gift card is at stake as we get back to the Bob and Tom Show's Pigskin Picks with Chick McGee.
0: And if you're looking for something to watch, HBO Max, it's the Monsters of God.
2: Can't wait.
0: The underbelly of reptile business, the smuggling of reptiles, the protected species that somehow ends up in zoos. There's money to be made, Tom. And the fish and game deputies try to,
1: We get stories all the time about smuggling birds, and we had the one this morning about smuggling giant hissing cockroaches.
0: That's part of it. Yeah.
1: And exotic snakes. And
0: They put these lizards down their pants in a woman's pair of nylons and walk right through security. And they load up suitcases most often. They just load them up with, like, think of your suitcase, and now think of 150 turtles in there.
1: But is there air in there?
0: Well, yeah, it's not airtight, so you can breathe a little.
1: So you have a suitcase where they drill holes in it?
0: You think your suitcase is airtight, don't you?
1: I mean, relatively speaking, yeah.
0: I don't think so, Tom.
1: Hmm.
0: If I put you in a suitcase, you don't think you'd just suffocate right away?
1: Probably, yeah, pretty quickly, I don't think so. I don't know.
3: Even coffins aren't airtight.
0: Right. Aren't you? Be glad about that when they bury you accidentally. You know, when I fake your death.
1: I mean, okay, wait a minute. How long can you breathe in a sealed coffin?
3: I don't know. I honestly don't know. But, I mean, obviously air gets in there.
1: I mean, Houdini famously was, didn't they?
0: In a trunk.
1: Yeah, I don't know, but it's a fair. I can
3: the rate of carbon dioxide to oxygen is what kills. I don't think there's ever a complete lack of oxygen.
1: But I don't think you'd last too long.
3: I wouldn't think you would.
0: Modern coffins and caskets are not truly airtight, even when they're marketed as protective or sealed units. Rubber gaskets, protective metal gaskets, feature a rubber channel or gasket that runs along the top edge of the body. And they can lock it down, but it's not airtight.
2: In a standard completely sealed coffin that Chick just mentioned, an average-sized adult who remains perfectly calm can breathe for about 5.5 hours before the air becomes unbreathable. However, if you
0: carbon
2: panic...
0: Carbon dioxide, yeah. Sure,
2: right. Or struggle to escape, then you would rapidly exhaust the air, reducing survival time to just 1 to 2 hours.
3: Well, there's air, just not enough of what we need.
2: Yeah.
1: Okay. All right. That's pleasant. How do we talk about, what is the show called you want me to watch about lizards? And
0: Monsters of God. Yeah.
1: Okay, I'll pass.
0: I don't know. I think it would freak you out.
1: Yeah, I'm freaked out just thinking about it. Okay, what do you got, Christy?
2: A California freeway descended into chaos following a cheese ball spill. KABC reports the accident caused about 120 containers of the snacks to tumble out of a truck and onto the 105 in Linwood.
0: I love cheese
3: balls. What are we talking, Utz? Planters?
2: I don't have
0: Planters are the workhorse of the industry.
2: I would think.
4: What's the best one, Josh? You have a...
3: Oh, boy. I'm not a huge cheese ball fan, but Planters in the can was what I grew up with.
0: Yep.
3: My grandpa always
2: the
3: had
2: blue,
3: those.
2: Is
3: hand.
2: It blue, a big blue can?
3: But, like the Utz tubs aren't... I think those are considered good.
0: Hmm.
2: According to the California Highway Patrol, there were reports of drivers stopping cars to grab the tubs that hadn't broken open, so it might have been the Utz. Crews eventually got the area cleaned up and all main lines
1: reopened.
2: Would
1: you stop on a freeway to pick up a free thing of Utz?
2: No.
3: No.
0: I might.
2: Pinch. No.
0: Yeah. Because you see them and then you go, that does sound good. And you park your car.
1: Oh, there's a photograph. Yeah, there's a.
2: They are the containers. Those are Utz. Yeah.
3: Oh, boy. Yeah.
1: I love that TV show. This is Utz.
3: It was good.
2: First season.
0: Is that right?
3: Yeah. A lot of crying.
2: Yeah. Yeah. I thought the fire killed him, but it didn't. Well, not right away. Well. An overturned semi carrying mac and cheese spilled powdered cheese mix onto a highway in Quebec.
0: Don't you have any good news today? God.
2: The incident occurred on Montreal's South Shore. Quebec Provincial Police told CTV News the driver was transported to the hospital with non-life-threatening injuries.
0: Quebec.
2: That's how they say it in Canada.
0: Well,
1: Yeah, they've renamed. They renamed it America.
0: Don't do as I do,
1: Pat.
0: Do as I do.
1: You got a song for
5: Let's
1: it?
5: Let's do it.
0: Hey,
5: order Mac, babe, with the cheese there.

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Where the cheese melted and rode it on down. But the sky is filled with that aroma and that crazy, kooky smell all over town. You know when a kid bites into his mac and cheese. Oh, big old

0: Mac and cheese is back. Zuba da wow.
1: Thank you very much.
2: You're a true craftsman.
1: Oh.
2: Thank you, Trey.
3: Zuba Zuba.
0: Zuba Zuba.
3: Okay.
4: I had mac and cheese for dinner last night.
0: Really?
4: Yep. Original I had tuna to my mac and cheese.
0: What?
2: You know what I swear by?
0: Tuna.
2: And this is not a commercial. The Bob Evans mac and cheese. Put that in the microwave.
4: That's a good one.
2: Oh, my God. It's good.
4: Well, the kind that I like, they're not making anymore. It was an Aldi product. So I have four more boxes left. Then I don't know what we're going to do. It has the squeezed cheese in it. It's not like a powder.
0: Oh,
4: it's so good.
2: I've heard that's the only thing keeping your marriage together.
4: Yeah, the squeezed cheese. That's right.
0: I love the squeezed cheese. It goes, I go.
2: I'm not kidding.
1: Oh, thank you very much. That was very nice, Pat.
4: It was very nice.
1: Coming up in the news, we have a heist that looks pretty much like it came right out of Hollywood.
0: Heist.
1: It's got kind of a sad ending, but it sure is cool.
2: How old is a guy when he realizes he's never going to be a part of a heist? He's never going to be in a van.
4: Do you want to be a part of a heist?
5: I haven't given up hope yet.
0: I want to be the safe crack.
2: I think I would.
5: I'm looking for a second story, man. You in?
2: I'd rather be the getaway driver. I'd rather be that.
5: I can't let...
1: You're going to be a second...
5: Can't let Punchy Phillip go. He's already committed.
2: They call me a go-kart, Mozart of the go-kart.
0: Punchy Phillip's 82 years old.
5: I know, but he's last...
0: blind in one eye.
5: Hey, do you want to be my second story, man?
2: No, Punchy Phillips, he keeps saying this.
4: I thought the old guy was the safecracker guy.
2: I can't hear the clicks.
4: Yeah, exactly.
2: You can't rely on him to break into a safe. He can't hear the clicks.
1: I would be remiss if I didn't say, well, if you're the second story man, you'll be winded by the time you get to the second story.
5: Oh, no, because my joke was I asked Chick if he wanted to be my second story man. I know the reason you hired me was because I'm fat and you can make jokes.
0: I love it.
4: God, you're not fat, Josh.
5: Well, that doesn't matter.
4: I know. In his mind, you are. We already established all that earlier, didn't we? Yeah.
5: Oh, it's got to be scary when something that you rely on, a crutch of yours, all of a sudden is broken.
4: Right.
5: It's got to be a little nerve-wracking.
4: Yeah, you fall over on one side.
5: So I don't blame him for clutching at it the way he does.
2: No, lose weight.
1: It's part of my...
5: When part of your relevance completely goes down the drain,
0: you have to do something.
1: It's part of my craft.
2: Yeah,
1: thanks for the song, Pat.
0: You're welcome.
1: We're going to come
2: right back.
1: Wait
2: a minute. Did you just repeat Josh's joke?
1: Yes, I did it on purpose.
2: Bastard.
1: These are the O'Reilly Auto Parts Studios. 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
1: I don't need to hear anything from anybody. 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Just play the game one way. You hit a ball in the gap, run. 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

0: 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We're in the O'Reilly Auto Parts Studios. Christy Lee at the news desk.
1: Hi.
0: Pat Godwin.
2: Hello.
0: As I live and breathe.

0: Here's Josh Arnold. There's Ace Collins.
1: Hello.
0: Hello, Tom.
2: I got a question, Josh.
1: Yes, please.
2: You, we had a news story this morning about the anniversary of the debut of Foghorn Leghorn.
1: Yes.
2: And you've told us many times that you portrayed, you were in the Foghorn Leghorn costume.
0: Not just in it. I mean, and he dancing was the star.
2: And I've always been to ask, was that show at Six Flags indoors or outdoors?
1: We had an indoor, indoors, and then we had a nightly outdoor show.
2: So it had to be really hot.
1: Yeah. Yeah, crazy hot.
2: In St. Louis in the summer.
1: Sure, yeah.
0: In the giant chicken outfit.
1: Yeah, I mean, it was already in hot in that, and then going outside was really, really hot.
2: I say, it's a stroke, son.
3: Did you have a little fan in there?
1: Just a bandana.
0: How did they clean that? Or freshen it up? Or
1: so they were cleaned once a week, but every night, like, you know, laundered just like any kind of clothing, but it was once every night we had to Lysol out the suit and the head, and so you would just spray it with Lysol and then actually wipe the Lysol off the surface.
2: So it smelled like Lysol.
1: And then we would put them in front of fans overnight because they were soaking wet.
0: Right.
1: And and then when you came in, you would hope that they were dry the next day, and they weren't always dry the next day.
4: You've gotten to know a moist one?
1: Yeah. And especially the day after they were laundered, because they didn't dry them, they just washed them. So they were soaking wet and an extra about 60 pounds heavier.
0: I remember that from two-a-day football practice. The afternoon set, your pads in the afternoon were always soaking wet from that morning. You had to put them back on, Tom.
3: Did you ever have to get in it after someone?
1: They had to get in it after me.
3: Okay.
1: Yeah. I mean, it would be a day that would be the next day.
3: Oh, not the same day. Like it wasn't.
1: I don't think we had to do it the same day, right. No.
0: Hey, Tom, did you hear about the people that had to follow Josh into the Foghorn Leghorn?
3: Oh, jeez.
2: I'm not going to pick on
1: him. Sweaty.
0: Every now and then, they'd find pizza crust in there.
1: This is you.
0: Wait a minute. Hold it. By God, you know, I see how you're making that. You're getting confused.
2: Did any of the other people, I always envision when I... what other costume guy takes off his head and smoking a cigarette backstage?
1: They had to get complete. The people who smoked had to get completely undressed.
0: Oh,
1: so what you wore essentially gym outfit underneath, you know, shorts, workout shorts, and a t-shirt, mm-hmm. and they would just step outside the theater and do that. It was always kind of funny. Like if you went up to a family, but hey, see that guy leaning against the wall smoking there? Yeah, that's Tasmanian Devil.
2: All right. Christy Lee is at the Bob and Tom News Desk. What's going on over there?
3: Canadian authorities broke into a Vancouver art gallery to rescue what they thought was a person.
0: Uh-oh.
3: Turned out to be a sculpture. According to Access Gallery, someone had reported seeing a person inside the building who appeared to be in distress. Firefighters forced entry into the gallery where they discovered that the person was actually an artwork. The gallery explained that the piece... Alyssa Pierre's untitled The Preparator depicts an art preparator kneeling over a crate with their upper body disappearing inside it.
2: So do we have a picture of this thing? You can see why.
3: Oh, yeah, I could see.
2: It could be a dead body.
3: In distress. Yes.
2: Looking into some kind of a box.
3: A view through the gallery's window shows the figure's legs peeking out from behind a wall, which apparently looked convincing enough, rather, to prompt the emergency phone call.
1: It's convincing enough, but that's a piece of art.
3: Yeah. Uh-huh. That would be called contemporary art, I believe.
1: You'd call it?
0: Uh-huh. I think it's exquisite.
2: It looks like a mannequin that's dressed with its head in a box.
1: It's idiotic. Anyone can crap that out in 20 minutes.
4: It's a drunk guy at a wedding.
1: Simply not art.
2: This is probably getting it a ton of publicity.
3: Yeah.
2: And
3: more people want to see it, I guess.
2: I mean, is it made of clay or of bronze, or is it just a mannequin that they put shoes and pants and a shirt on?
1: These are Goodwill items that somebody has pieced together and went, I'm an artist.
0: Yeah.
1: and there are people falling for it.
2: We often get the stories of the police.
3: You wouldn't put that in your foyer?
1: I wouldn't put that in my trash can.
2: Well, because usually we get the police when it's one of those blow up dolls that is reported as a drowning victim or something horrible.
3: Yeah,
1: I could totally see why somebody called the police on that.
4: Yeah,
3: it does look
2: looks
3: real.
2: Like a human body.
3: Yeah.
2: Okay. Well,
3: a truck loaded with more than 50,000 cans of Pabst Blue Ribbon beer has disappeared in Southern California.
1: I had nothing to do with it.
3: USA Today reports the shipment, weighing about 40,000 pounds and valued at roughly $45,000, was picked up for delivery August 17th, but never arrived at its intended destination, Tucson.
2: I got a question.
3: Uh-huh.
2: So they stole the whole truck, right?
3: Apparently,
2: They didn't just take the beer, so the truck's got to be worth a lot more than $45,000, I would think.
3: Hmm. Investigators search for the missing cargo said Pabst has turned to social media for help. They're offering a reward for information regarding the theft, and they've also set a countdown for the perpetrator to return the truck, no questions asked. Pabst added, quote, "This is real and we are deadly serious." A company spokesperson told ABC News, "We hope that whoever managed to steal our truck also knows the importance of keeping the beer cold. You don't want to skunk the beer, man."
0: I've always heard that, yeah.
3: Yeah, once a beer's cold, you're not supposed to let it get warm again, right?
2: So we have another heist story coming up, but this one, I can't understand if they took the truck.
3: Well, obviously, yes.
2: So it's obviously a refrigerated truck.
3: Yeah.
2: Do you have to leave it running?
0: I think there's a separate motor or something for the compressor, probably.
2: I wonder how many days it can stay.
0: I don't know.
2: Stay going.
3: I don't know.
0: Not very long, I would think.
2: This would be Ocean's 0.08 would be the title of the movie. But this next one, this is a terrifying story. It has kind of a sad ending, but...
3: Thieves in Egypt stole over 200 pounds of chickens from a moving truck. Video recorded on a highway in Cairo shows two men transferring boxes from a truck onto a pickup vehicle while both were traveling at high speed. According to the ILK news agency, the truck driver did not realize the theft had taken place and only discovered afterwards that 230 pounds of goods were missing. The Ministry of Interior arrested three suspects in connection with that robbery.
1: Oh, okay.
2: But and during the arrest, did not go well.
1: Oh, it didn't?
2: For the thieves. Mm-hmm. Yeah, but I mean, they're in a truck going real quick, and they're standing on the hood of the truck, unloading the truck in front of them while it's moving.
3: Yeah.
1: Oh, no kidding.
3: Like in a movie.
1: Oh,
3: yeah. No, yeah.
0: He was climbing on the hood of the car.
2: Yeah, there's
1: like a Fast and the Furious type thing.
0: Yeah, yeah.
3: Absolutely.
2: I mean, if these guys had fallen off, it would have killed them.
0: And those are chickens he's loading, right?
3: Yeah.
1: Yeah.
2: Not worth the risk.
3: No.
1: I don't get it.
2: It's crazy.
0: Well, Tom, it's all relative. You probably get used to riding on a hood like that.
2: I know beef prices have gone up, but
1: boy,
2: these guys are, this is insane.
1: You think as soon as the truck driver realized his chickens had been stolen, he knew it was foul play?
2: Oh.
1: You guys think it was immediate or? It took a little while for him to.
2: Yeah.
0: Well, it was the ILK, so they probably got the gist of it, I would think.
2: Oh.
3: A Texas dad.
2: Wait, I didn't. Do you want to hear what happened at the end?
1: Yeah.
3: What happened at the end?
0: I was going to ask, but I thought you'd get mad.
3: I don't have it on my story. So.
2: Yeah, I know. I just
0: something troubling. You
3: so apparently you edited it at out.
2: Yeah. There were apparently six people involved. When they went to arrest them, they killed three of them.
1: Oh, okay.
0: Yeah, it's hard to tell what you're saying with your laughing.
3: Yeah,
2: I mean, these guys were stealing chickens. I don't know what happened. But yeah,
1: maybe they resisted with guns or something.
2: I guess there was a shootout. And... again, just 200 pounds of chickens doesn't really seem worth it. I know, like I said, beef prices have gone up, but come on, not that dangerous.
0: You wouldn't pay a top dollar for a good chicken breast, a good chicken thigh?
4: Shoot out at the Golden Corral. Am I right?
1: That's exactly.
2: Oh,
1: right.
2: Oh, nice.
1: Yes.
2: Yeah. If you get a chance to watch the video, it's pretty scary.
3: A Texas father says he caught a DoorDash driver delivering food to his home completely naked.
5: Oh, I'm a Dallas daddy.
3: Mr. Keontae Matlock told KRIV-TV that he was playing a video game inside when he and his daughter noticed that their food had been delivered. But when he checked his home security footage, he saw the driver dropping off his food wearing nothing at all.
1: That's disturbing.
3: Not even socks or shoes. That's what bothered him.
0: Wow.
3: Mr. Matlock said he did not keep his food from the delivery. DoorDash refunded the order and permanently banned the driver from their platform.
4: What, I was hot.
0: That is naked.
5: Texas.
0: You worked for DoorDash in August in Texas.
2: Putting the dong in Ding Dong Dash. Why would the guy be naked?
3: I have no idea. Yeah. Well, like you said, it's Texas. It's hot.
5: Clothes are overrated. Yeah.
2: So the question is, would you eat it?
3: He just...
1: I wouldn't.
2: No,
1: I
2: he didn't. No,
1: didn't.
2: He didn't. Yeah. But
3: no,
2: I mean,
3: he didn't. I wouldn't.
1: No, I would suspect maybe something else could be awry.
0: Oh, you absolutely go ahead and eat it.
3: No.
0: Yes.
3: Because he had to have picked it up with clothes on, right? And then taken his clothes off when he got back in the car.
1: Yeah, you'd think they wouldn't let him in the restaurant.
3: Right. No shirt, no shoes, no DoorDash.
1: You're like, this guy's so crazy, he may have drugged the food.
3: Yeah.
4: That, exactly.
2: And you say that it was a guy and his son, is that what you said?
3: Daughter.
1: Oh, even worse.
3: Guy and his daughter.
6: Daddy, I don't want to order from the Wiener Palace anymore. They bring the food all naked and everything.
0: What's the name of the place?
4: Wiener Palace? It's called the Wiener Palace.
6: Oh, by the way, the driver gave us the tip. And then the shaft.
4: He's still the Wiener Palace.
6: Could we get a robot to deliver our food? They don't have bushy pubic hair.
0: Hurry on down to the Wiener Palace.
3: The movie Moana has been renamed Oceana in Italy because of the name's association with a famous Italian porn star.
0: Oh.
3: According to Variety, the name Moana was synonymous with Moana Posey, Posey.
1: Are we sure it's Posey?
3: P-O-Z-Z-I.
4: Moana Posey.
3: P-O-Z-Z-I.
0: Sure there's not a U in there somewhere?
3: It's P-O-Z-Z-I. I'm going with Posey. She's a porn star TV personality who was a household name among adults in Italy.
0: Well,
3: even after her death in 1994.
0: P-O-Z-Z-I is Posey.
1: Oh, so she's like the Jenna Jameson.
3: Yeah.
1: Somehow became a household name.
3: An Italian marketing executive explained there are two very simple reasons for the title change. One is that if you type Moana and do a Google search in Italy, you risk coming up with porn videos. The other reason is that in an Italian focus group, Moana, did you say Posey?
0: Posey.
3: The porn star.
1: It might even be Pozzi, the two Z's together.
3: In addition to that title of the film being changed, the main character was also renamed.
0: Sit on it, Pozzi.
3: Vaiana in Italy.
1: So, that's what Moana's called?
3: Yeah.
1: Vaiana.
2: Wow. You have to wonder how often that happens.
1: Yes. Well, foreign words
0: are different.
2: I went to see the movie Jaws in Paris, and it was called Le Dente de la Mer.
1: Ah,
3: something of the sea.
2: The teeth, I think. Something
3: teeth of the sea.
4: Teeth of the sea.
2: Something
4: yeah.
2: like
3: oh,
2: that.
3: Oh, I like that.
1: I know they had trouble.
4: You got this.
2: What film was that, Josh?
0: We're all behind you.
1: I feel like we have to come back to it. I can't break like
3: out.
1: That and then.
3: I can do a story.
2: I know that Snatch in Italy was called Snatch.
1: Oh, it's the same.
4: Yeah.
3: Japanese authorities are getting a little help moving a nearly 400-ton castle.
1: That's what it was, Japan. I was laughing because I couldn't remember the name of the country that Forrest Gump.
0: No.
1: Translates to suck job.
4: Forrest Gump.
1: In
2: Japanese.
1: Yeah. So they had to.
2: Yeah, in classical Japanese.
1: Right.
2: Mind you, not contemporary. Christy, hang on.
3: Okay.
2: We'll get to that.
0: Forrest Gump.
2: We'll get to that coming up later. Right now, money talk. You got those credit card bills? Oh, yes. You open the mailbox. Woo. That one's gotten bigger and bigger and bigger because the credit card companies charge you legally 20%+ interest rates. 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How do you do that? 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
5: Hey, welcome back to the Bob and Tom Show. Christy Lee at the news desk.
6: Hello, Chick McGee.
5: Hey, there's Pat Godwin.
7: Hey, Chick.
5: Hey, Lo. There's Josh Arnold. There's Ace Cosby.
6: Josh left.
5: I'm Chick. Oh, he did leave. He had to get his blood drawn.
6: Right.
5: Hello, Tom.
8: Yeah.
6: Mm-hmm.
8: Good luck, Josh.
6: And don't faint.
8: We haven't been able to have any water or
6: He could have water.
8: Food.
6: He couldn't have food.
8: Oh, okay. Okay. Get the blood drawn. Hope he gets a good
6: phlebotomist.
8: I was going to say philatelist. That's a stamp collector, isn't it? Yeah, phlebotomist. And phlebotomists, I've had a lot of experience with.
7: Ooh.
5: They vary.
8: Yes. Yeah, some are good.
5: There's nothing worse than getting one that doesn't know what they're doing.
8: Can't find the vein. I'm sorry.
6: Speaking of can't find, a woman's prosthetic leg washed ashore 10 months after it was swept out to sea. Brenda Ogden lost her $2,700 custom-made titanium leg back in April. The 69-year-old told the BBC that a wave had knocked her off her feet and washed her leg away just before her first ever open water swim in Bridleton. Her prosthetic was finally found earlier this month by a fossil hunter by the name of Elizabeth Forbes, who spotted it while walking on the Holderness Coast.
5: Would you wear that while you're swimming?
8: That's what I'm wondering.
6: Well, if she didn't, she'd just go in circles.
7: Christy,
5: You're being silly.
6: Ms. Forbes shared the discovery on social media.
8: So
6: Ms. Ogden spotted it. The two met up, and now she has her leg back.
8: Was there stuff on it that made it float?
6: Ms. Ogden's leg was amputated after a car crash 5 years ago. She joined the swimming group as a way of challenging herself. It's titanium. Wouldn't that be light?
8: I don't know.
6: I think titanium is a very light metal, right?
8: I don't know. Maybe there was other stuff attached to it. But
5: maybe she had like a... another leg for swimming, another leg for running.
8: Maybe like she's a pirate. Arr, I got me sea leg.
5: Maybe she's a pirate.
8: I got me sea legs, you see.
5: I hadn't thought of that.
8: Sea legs.
5: Yes.
8: I had neither till you said she was a pirate.
5: She also had a new hairdo.
6: Really?
5: She called it her sea hair.
7: She's out on a hunt, right?
5: Uh-huh.
8: Maybe this is God's way of saying she should have just gotten a peg leg instead of an elaborate, prosthetic limb. They're much nicer than back in the day, but pirates always had the peg leg.
6: Yeah, but they would sink, wouldn't they? Wouldn't that heavy wood leg make you sink?
8: No, float. The peg legs are going to float. They're made of wood.
5: How heavy?
7: You'd be upside down and drown,
5: are?
7: But you still.
8: They'd see this little thing bobbing.
5: What the hell's wrong with you?
8: By the way, in terms of how stupid I am, and that's a very big warehouse, a

0: stuff. I honest to God thought that Ian Anderson from Jethro Tull had a peg leg.
1: Did you really?
2: He likes to stand on one foot and play.
0: When I first heard Jethro Tull, there wasn't a picture.
2: Dumb junk.
0: I just thought he had a peg leg. He doesn't.
2: He's been in the jungle.
1: All right with me.
0: It starts and ends with Aqualung. Come on. That's great.
1: Japanese authorities are getting a little help moving a nearly 400-ton castle. 4,100 volunteers taking turns pulling Hiroshiki Castle in northern Japan using 100-foot ropes.
2: Huh.
1: The castle has been placed on rails during renovations. Teams have already moved it about 7 feet and hope to pull it a total of 16 feet by the end of today. Doesn't seem like very far.
0: Oh, it's gigantic and heavy.
1: Kensuke Hayashaka, head of the Parks and Green Spaces Division at Hiroshiki City, told The Guardian over 8,000 people from around the world have applied to help move the building. Hayashaka said the building relocation method, called Hakiya, the process of putting buildings on rollers rather than dismantling them for preservation purposes, is a technique that has existed in Japan since ancient times.
2: Really?
1: Mm-hmm.
0: That's cool.
1: You love when people do stuff like this. There it is.
0: Yeah. Look at this thing.
2: You love it when things are, like, houses are moved. I don't know why you do, but you really love it.
1: I kind of think it's cool when you move a
0: house.
1: Have you ever
0: seen them move one of the rockets at NASA? And because, I mean, they move them.
2: But they're on platforms that they're made for that.
0: Yeah, obviously. Right. But, I mean, it's amazing. They go, whatever, a couple of inches an hour.
2: Would that be your dream home if you could build it on a platform? You could move it wherever you wanted to go?
0: That'd be convenient.
1: They're called trailers.
0: Wouldn't it be convenient, though, to be able to move to a new neighborhood and not be with
2: What would cause you to want to move to a new neighborhood?
0: Oh, I don't know. I've got a great neighborhood now.
2: Oh, okay.
0: I've only had one where I really had to move because of...
1: Because of neighbors?
0: Yeah.
1: Really?
0: Yeah.
2: Oh, that was the... Was it? No, you were the lottery winners.
1: I had the lottery winners. They didn't make me move. They ended up...
2: Did you have something?
1: Running out of money.
0: No, I did live across the street from a lottery winner at one point.
2: That's what I thought.
1: Mm.
0: The 15 cars in the driveway.
1: Yes.
0: Yeah, everyone had ever met him, lived
1: yes.
0: there. Mm-hmm. No, but I had an issue with a guy. But yeah, moving a NASA rocket is amazing. And they, once again, we don't have the story, but that telescope had a successful launch.
1: Yeah, I have the story because I did it earlier. I can tell you about it. It's the Roman telescope. It launched successfully last night from the Kennedy Space Center.
0: What are they calling it? I thought it was called...
1: The Nancy Grace Roman, but they're just calling it the Roman telescope. That's...
2: Like the Hubble.
1: Yeah.
2: The Hubble's after a guy.
1: Yeah. And she was the first female astronomer at NASA. So the telescope will take 3 months to get in position 1 million miles from Earth. And we'll start sending pictures back, I believe, in the next year or two. It'll take a while. But once they get them out, it's going to be pretty amazing. Did you see the video from Mars that is out there?
2: Mm-hmm.
1: Wow. That's pretty incredible.
2: It's real creepy.
1: It's really creepy. You can't tell me something didn't live on Mars at one point.
0: Oh.
1: It is. Have you seen that, Tom?
0: No.
1: Oh, it's amazing.
2: I am pretty sure it was a race of giant insects.
1: You think?
2: That's what I'm going with.
1: All right.
0: Well, I'm just excited that this telescope, they say they're going to be able to, they estimate there'll be these hundreds of thousands of planets,
1: mm-hmm.
0: new ones that they're, mm-hmm. they're not aware of. Just they'll be able to actually see stuff they've never seen before.
2: See, but they stopped coming up with names for the planets. That's kind of disappointing.
0: Well, they can't.
2: Well, now they're all just UX-93
0: They have to be.
1: Many
2: Why?
1: Of them.
2: Why? Let's come up with them more names.
0: Are there hundreds of thousands of names in the world?
2: Mercury, Mars, Venus, we did that.
1: Those were in our solar system.
2: What's stopping us now, man? Come on.
0: This says the $4.3 billion telescope will study dark matter, dark energy, and planets outside our solar system.
1: We won't be able to see anything. It's all dark.
2: Oh, boy. You're not going to be. Yeah, you start messing with dark matter, mm-hmm. then you got trouble.
0: The view is 100 times wider than that of the Hubble telescope.
2: Hmm.
0: And it's headed for a place in outer space. This is what's cool to me. The place where it's going to be sort of parked is known as the Lagrange Point. So look for it. Wait a minute.
2: I wondered where it was there.
0: Ladies and gentlemen,
3: rumor spreading around.
0: Yes, sir.
3: In that Texas town.
0: It's a Texas town.
3: About the shack outside LaGrange.
0: LaGrange.
3: You know what I'm talking about.
4: Just let me. That's got an interpreter.
3: If you want to go.
2: That's what I often said, heard this song. If only there was a guy repeating the words. That would help. That would be really cool. Nice. Uh-oh. Uh-oh.
0: Okay. I'm going to love that.
4: Early.
0: Okay, too
1: there
0: early.
1: You go.
0: Okay.
1: A Talker research poll shows the rise in UFO news coverage is increasing belief in aliens among Americans. A survey of 2,000 U.S. adults asked whether recent UFO news coverage has changed their opinion on the topic. Nearly 40% of respondents said they now believe more than they used to. Men were nearly twice as likely as women to say they'd be excited about the confirmation of alien life. If governments were to announce alien life definitely exists, 45% of respondents feel society is actually prepared for it. we are not prepared for it.
2: That seems way high.
0: Bring this up when Josh is back. I think it's a fascinating survey. Now, you just said a few minutes ago that after seeing that stuff on Mars, you're convinced that there was someone there.
1: I think something was there at some point. It's pretty...
4: I'm looking right now. It's scary stuff.
1: Yeah.
2: A race of bat people. Also
1: okay, maybe, there.
0: So we got your three types of aliens. You got your legal, illegal, and your outer space. Is that right?
2: Timely.
0: We don't need to build a wall. We need to build a dome.
2: Uh-huh. What if they fall down on us?
0: Okay. These are the O'Reilly Auto Parts Studios. 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

0: Will You Still Love Me in Chicago, also Beast of Burden and the Rolling Stones. 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

0: Bon Jovi with Always, definitely part of the set list. They've been on the road since July last night playing in Ireland. They've got three shows coming up in London, September 4th, 6th, and 9th. There's some footage from the show Friday night where they played in Edinburgh, and they did a couple of tracks that they have not played in some time. Check out These Days and Hey God.
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0: Vince Neil of Motley Crue, the inspiration for that one. Dude Looks Like a Lady, Aerosmith, and BTO, You Ain't Seen Nothing Yet. BTO have new dates for 2027. More than 24 U.S. dates have been added to the band's schedule on the No Speed Limit Tour. These will be the group's first show since pulling off the road in the fall of 2025. The dates for 2027 starts in January. It's Mackenzie. 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

0: Separate Ways and Journey. Have you seen Steve Perry's lookalike, Hugo Valenti? He joined Journey for a song during their show Saturday night in Japan. There were a total of five singers during Journey's 20-song performance. Arnell Pinetta led most of the set, but this guy getting the most reaction, the most talked about moment is when Valenti came on. He sounds like him, looks like Steve Perry, actually auditioned to replace him years ago. 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

0: Pensacola's Jet 100.7, Black Crowes covering Otis Redding, Hard to Handle from Shake Your Money Maker. It's Mackenzie, the winner of the $1 billion Powerball jackpot drawn on August 12th, still has not come forward. What are they waiting for? The drawing for the Powerball is tonight. The jackpot's sitting at $131 million.
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0: Corey Hart with sunglasses at night on a Monday. So Dolly Parton was laid to rest after a private funeral in Nashville on Friday. It'll be a week tomorrow since she passed away. Still, can't believe it. Following a brief battle with cancer. 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

0: ABBA there for you and Bon Jovi. Wrap it up set as Mackenzie. Something happened at the U.S. Open Sunday night that hadn't happened in two decades. Novak Djokovic lost in the first round. The 39-year-old chasing a record-breaking 25th major fell in five sets to Argentina's Mariana Novone. The loss snapping an incredible streak of 77 consecutive first-round victories.
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Come on, let's do the locomotion and the Grand Funk. It's Mackenzie. It's already going to be September tomorrow and this weekend, Labor Day weekend. A lot of people have Monday off, so people will travel. AAA predicting that we're going to see heavier Labor Day traffic this year compared to years past.

0: Collective Soul and Shine wrap it up set. Also, the Doobies and Survivor, Eye of the Tiger, 1982. 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

0: 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It was the Double Trouble, Double Vision tour. 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

0: Hanson Colors Jet 100.7 Fleetwood Mac and You Make Love and Fun. It's Mackenzie. Have you seen this? Some Gen Z men on TikTok are promoting pheromone maxing, which involves skipping showers and deodorant to boost their natural scent. Experts say there's no scientific evidence that this makes them more attractive. Gen Z men claiming that skipping showers and deodorant attracts women. I think Gen Z men are trying to get out of taking showers.
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0: Def Leppard and Love Bites. What's going on with Ketel Marte of the Diamondbacks? I like to follow along with a lot of different teams, but he's been absent, AWOL, for a couple of weeks. Teammates frustrated, a lot of criticism of the club's handling of his behavior. 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Hopefully it will all make sense after he talks to the media. It's Mackenzie. 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

0: Holly Tonight and Billy Squire on a Monday. Lionel Messi announcing his retirement from the Argentina national team after more than two decades, but he's going to keep playing club football for Inter Miami until at least the 2028 MLS season. So we have not seen the last of Lionel Messi.
1: What's a smart speaker?
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0: Ashley Smythe with Sometimes Love Just Ain't Enough. So much money being brought in for Spider-Man Brand New Day. It's a great movie, $22 million over the weekend. Spider-Man Brand New Day becoming the third highest grossing film ever, beating Avatar 2. 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It's Mackenzie. I'm out. Have a great Monday.
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0: I'm afraid you've been listening way too much. We're going to have to force you to take a break. 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

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Chad 100.7, you're inside the fish tank. What's going on? It's Matt Fisher. Welcome into the show. Thank you for joining us this afternoon. We've got a chance for you to win tickets to Margaritas and Memories. It's a Jimmy Buffett tribute with Mac McAnally on September 11th, Mobile Sanger Theater. 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All of that coming your way. We'll give you two chances to win today. First shot coming up.

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Jet 100.7. The Pensacola Blue Wahoos have the day off today, as they usually do on Mondays, but then they're on the road in Columbus this week, taking on the Klingstones with, really with the playoffs on the line, because if they, the team they're battling for that playoff spot is Columbus. So you take

Something Happened All the Way to Heaven. It's Jet 100.7. Now, I'm not advocating for this by any means, but if you are going to cheat on a significant other, you probably should understand your entire surroundings when you're partaking in said activities. So this guy in Taiwan had this inkling that his wife was cheating on him. So what he did was he remotely activated their robot vacuum, which had a camera on it, you know, so you could see where the vacuum was working. And lo and behold, he activated the camera, saw that his wife was cheating on him through the via the robot vacuum. Yeah, she got busted by the vacuum. Isn't that wild? Yeah, so you got to kind of know that tech could always be watching. Somebody could be peeking in at all times.

Music there from The Police. It's Kick of Pain, Jet 100.7. Another shot at those Jimmy Buffett tribute tickets. It's called Margaritas and Memories at the Mobile Sanger Theater coming up September 11th with Mac McAnally and Scotty Emmerich. We'll do that for you coming up right around 3:30. It's the breakup song.

0: the breakup song, Pensacola's classic hits, Jed 100.7. What's going on? It's Matt. You know, as a homeowner, you have this this added responsibility of the upkeep on your home and making sure, you know, things are, if something goes wrong, like, you have to get it repaired. 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

Jazz Blues Traveler Runaround. We are Jet 100.7. We've got Margaritas and Memories coming to the Mobile Sanger Theater. That's coming up September 11th. This is a Jimmy Buffett tribute. Mac McAnally, Scotty Emmerich doing this tribute. It's going to be a cool show, and I'd love to hook you up with a pair of tickets to this show. Plus, you also get a pair of tickets to the brand new Jimmy Buffett Museum, which is part of the Maritime Museum there in Mobile as well. That's opening this month. That, what I've been told, there are some very unique finds at that museum, and it's massive memorabilia museum, which is really, really cool. But again, you want to win tickets to that Jimmy Buffett tribute show and the museum, 850-961-1007. Caller 7 is going to get a pair of tickets for that Jimmy Buffett tribute with Mac McAnally and Scotty Emmerich at the Sanger in Mobile September 11th.

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We are Pensacola's Classic Hits, Jet 100.7. Aaron Lewis coming to the Mobile Sanger Theater in November. Got a chance for you to win Aaron Lewis tickets coming your way next hour. I'll do that right around 4:30. Scorpions now, rock you like a hurricane. It's Jet.

Joan Jett and the Blackhearts, I Love Rock and Roll. We are Jet 100.7. So I find myself on social media in the food neighborhood. Like, I see a lot of recipes and a lot of food videos. And what I saw last night kind of threw me off, because this woman was going through a recipe and she's like, oh, we got to pop this in the microwave. Her microwave is in the island, the kitchen island, but underneath the countertop. So the microwave is like knee height. That seems like a really odd place to put a microwave, doesn't it? I mean, I don't want it on a countertop and the hood is whatever, like over the stovetop, fine, but underneath the counter, knee height for a microwave? Seems really, really odd.

Steely Dan reeling in the years. We are Jed 100.7, Aaron Lewis at the Mobile Sanger Theater coming up November 18th. Give you a chance to win those tickets right around 4:30. 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

Hearts, Barracuda, Jet 100.7. Aaron Lewis at the Mobile Sanger Theater coming up November 18th. Caller 7 is going to get a pair of tickets to that show. 850-961-1007. Good luck.

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1: It's Chad 100.7. I was cruising Facebook this morning and came across a Beulah post, a post in the, from the Beulah neighborhood. And it was talking about OLF-8s and, you know, what's coming out there maybe someday. Like, what do they want? And people were hitting, like, restaurants, obviously, because that's kind of usually the go-to what people are wanting is a restaurant in their neighborhood. But I was quite surprised by the number of people that said a post office. And I understand it because there's not really a post office that close to the Beulah neighborhood. But what I didn't understand was how many people still use the post office on a regular, like to a point where it would be an inconvenience that it's not close by. Like, I haven't been to a post office in, I don't know, 6 years maybe.

0: 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Too much time on my...
1: 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Shoot that text. 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

David Bowie's Modern Love. We are Jed 100.7. The Pensacola Blue Wahoos on the road this week, starting tomorrow in Columbus, Georgia, with the Columbus Clingstones. That's the team they're fighting for that playoff spot with. Big week this week. They put them away pretty handily, and they've got themselves a playoff position. So it's a big week for the Wahoos. They're back home, by the way, starting next Tuesday.

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X Bang a Gong. We are Jet 100.7. What's going on? It's Matt. You know what's wild? Catching the back end of somebody else's conversation, but not like in a eavesdropping type situation. I was out for my walk this morning, and there's a bus stop at the end of my street. And as I was walking by, a dad was getting out of the van with his kid to take him to the bus stop. And dad says, "We are not getting a puppy, and we're not going to name him Jerry." And so the kid goes, "Well, if not Jerry, then how about Jeff?" Like, that was the conversation. So clearly this kid wants to get a dog and wants to name the dog Jerry for whatever reason, which is interesting. So, and if not Jerry, Jeff. I mean, sometimes the mind of a child is very entertaining. It's Eddie Money and Shaken. It's Jet 100.7.

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Chat 100.7. It is your flight home. It's your requests this hour. You got requested Foo Fighters right now going out to Nick. This is Learn to Fly. It's Chat 100.7 and the flight home. No.

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That's the Bengals, Walk Like an Egyptian. We are Jet 100.7. We got a busy day of ticket giveaways again tomorrow. The Jimmy Buffett tribute with Mac McAnally and Scotty Emmerich at the Mobile Sanger Theater coming up September 11th. And with that, tickets to the Maritime Museum and the Jimmy Buffett exhibit. That's all coming your way tomorrow, 2:30 and 3:30. Then, of course, Aaron Lewis tickets at 4:30 tomorrow. This is Glenn Frey. You belong to the

and Pretenders back on the Chain Gang. It's Jet 100.7. I've been seeing some colleges and universities talking about going to a 3-year bachelor program instead of getting your bachelor's degree in 4 years, which I think is awesome. Saves you money on student loans, things like that. But also, I think college has too much gen ed classes. I really do. I think there's too much gen ed. I think it's a money grab. This is just getting my thoughts on it because here's the thing. I went to college. Those gen ed classes did me no good whatsoever. If I would have been able to dive directly into what I wanted to focus on, it would have been a much better choice. It's After the Fire now.

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So I got chances to win three sets of tickets tomorrow. You got to be listening at 2:30, 3:30, and 4:30 to give yourself a chance to win. Four Non Blondes. 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

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Jet 100.7.